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0: Good morning, you're tuned in here on the Brekkie Wrap with myself, OJ, here on 6DBY, getting you ready for your weekday mornings. And as always here every week, we are talking consumer protection. Now, have you ever had your fridge, washer or dryer break down, or maybe a TV right before the Socceroos are about to play? I know that would be worst case scenario in my house. It's a major and sometimes costly inconvenience, but worryingly, it seems like some retailers don't understand their obligations to you when it comes to the Australian consumer law and your faulty item. And now, as always here on the show, we've got Ange from Consumer Protection Broome here to tell us more about it. Good morning, Ange.
1: Good morning, OJ. And yes, you are right. White goods and TVs make up the majority.

0: the extra money needed if you need to go to a laundromat when the washing machine breaks down. So I often talk about our rights to a refund, repair or replacement if there's an issue with something you've bought from a retailer, and these are called our consumer guarantees. And despite having these basic consumer rights, reports to us and the Australian Competition and Consumer Rights Commission, or the ACCC, show that some businesses are not honouring your rights.
1: Now, when you say there that some businesses are not honouring the rights, have you got any examples of when this has happened?
0: Yes. Well, recently a person came to Consumer Protection about their washer-dryer combo working again after multiple repairs by the retailer. They were refusing to refund the consumer for this massive failure. So when we got in touch with the retailer and gave them a quick reminder to their staff about their obligations under the Australian consumer law, which meant the customer received the full refund they were entitled to. So remember, when it comes to the remedy you're entitled to, it depends whether the fault is major or minor. A major fault might include a product that is unsafe, significantly different from its description, or unable to perform its intended purpose. And in these cases, you can generally choose between a refund or replacement. For minor faults, businesses may choose to repair the item within a reasonable time frame. However, a series of minor faults may become a major fault, and you get to choose the remedy. So a major fault, generally the consumer gets to choose whether they get a refund or replacement, and for those little faults that businesses can choose to, they can choose to repair it.
1: And now, what about warranties? Because you often hear about people being told their expensive fridge or dryer washer is out of warranty, so they're not getting a repair. What's the case there?
0: Yes, so many people mistakenly believe, and they are often told this by some retailers, that once the manufacturer's warranty expires, they are no longer entitled to a remedy. But this isn't true. Your consumer rights don't end when the warranty does. In fact, they continue for long after. You should expect the item you bought to last for a reasonable period of time. So, for example, a fridge should last a lot longer than its two-year warranty. Also keep in mind that a retailer cannot tell you to deal directly with the manufacturer. The business that sold you the product remains responsible for providing a remedy, and they cannot avoid that responsibility.
1: Oh, it's a great reminder about the warranties, because I feel people just think, oh, warranty's gone, that's it. You don't get any rights after that. But where can people go for help if they are having issues with a retailer not honouring those consumer rights that you've just mentioned?
0: Well, when trying to resolve it yourself with the retailer doesn't work, you can come to us. You can give us a call on 1300 3040 54 or lodge a complaint online at consumerprotection.wa.gov.au. Remember, no matter what the business says or does, they cannot take away your consumer rights. Knowing your rights can help make sure you receive the refund, repair or replacement you're entitled to, and prevent businesses from avoiding their legal obligations. And as you pointed out, OJ, it is a good reminder that once your warranty expires, it does not mean that you do not have a right to a remedy if your product has a major or minor failure.
1: Some very important information there about the white goods and, warranties. I want to touch a little bit on the fuel watch, because there's a lot of stuff going on about the fuel prices at the moment, of course, ticking over into June. Do you have any reminders for people that want to find the cheapest fuel out there?
0: Thanks. Okay, I do. So it is a particularly important time for consumers to have the information they need to save money at the Bowser. So you can check out Fuel Watch to find the cheapest fuel near you. You can access Fuel Watch on fuelwatch.wa.

0: www.gov.au or by using the Service WA app on your phone. While you're on the website, you can sign up for personalised alerts, and this will let us do the legwork for you. If you are going on a road trip, it's worth using the interactive map to plan your stops along the way. If you don't have access to the internet, you can also call 1300 30 40 54 during business hours, and our friendly team will provide the current prices.
1: Ange, thank you so much for joining us here back on the program. And of course, yeah, giving out some great information. And then also at the end there about Fuel Watch. 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You know, every time I've been going to Broome, it is very handy to find the cheapest fuel.
0: It certainly is. 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
1: Well, Ange, we'll catch you back next week for another topic on consumer protection.
0: Great. Thanks, OJ. Thank you for having me.

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Bit of Sugar A there with Every Morning, the Wannadies, You and Me song, and the New Radicals as well at the top there with You Get What You Give. Good morning, you're tuned in here on the Brekkie Ramp with myself, OJ, here on 6DBY. Getting you ready for your weekday mornings. And yeah, what a weekend we had here in Derby. Was a massive weekend, lots going on. Of course, Friday was kicking off the Boab Fest there with the Float Parade and Mardi Gras down at the Town Oval. And then Saturday, we did also have the Mud Crab Races down at the Fishing Club and also the Kimberley Photographic and Art Awards as well down at the airport. Lots going on this weekend. But of course, my main event was Saturday morning, 2 o'clock in the morning, getting up to watch Australia play Egypt in the World Cup. Unfortunately, we didn't win. We played way better than what I thought we would. Went into penalties and... yeah, let's just say a lot of people aren't happy with the coach in what he did going into penalties. Subbed out our goalkeeper Beach in for Matty Ryan and then also chose a couple of our defenders to take penalties, which, I don't know, weird stuff. We didn't make it through to the next round. If we did beat Egypt, it would have been the best we've ever done in a World Cup, like progressive-wise, into the round of 16. So... would have been great to see that happen, but I guess we'll have to wait another 4 years to do it again. We've got some ballpark music and Lottie McLeod coming up. Stay tuned. This is the Brekkie Rap.

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specific video there with Melbourne, Lottie McLeod with Sunburn, and Ballpark Music as well at the top with Please Don't Move to Melbourne. Right now you're tuned in here on the Brekkie Wrap, getting you ready for your Monday morning here in Durbertown, 6th of July, today's date, and the time right now is 12 minutes to 9, taking up until 9, so we are coming up to the end of the program now. We've got some Ruby Who taking us out with Before It Was Now, also got some Sunsick and a Little Guilt as well to the hour. I'll be back tomorrow morning, same time at same place for the Brekkie Wrap. So until then, have a good one, and I'll catch you all later.

0: Hey there, Harrison Peterson here from NIRS News, coming to you from the lands of the Yuggera and Turrbal peoples. And just a warning for listeners, this story contains the name of an Aboriginal person who has passed away. The finalists of this year's National NAIDOC Awards have been announced. The NAIDOC Committee considers hundreds of nominations across multiple categories. They include the Youth Award, Education, Creative Talent, Innovation, Sportsperson of the Year, Male and Female Elders of the Year Awards, and Person of the Year. The late Rhoda Roberts will be honoured with the 2026 Lifetime Achievement Award, paying tribute to her leadership and lasting impact on Australia's arts and cultural landscape. The winners will be announced at the National NAIDOC Awards Ceremony in Mbantwa, Alice Springs, on the 15th of August. Free-range chicken farmers have been urged to keep their hens inside after a sixth case of the deadly H5 strain of bird flu was found in New South Wales. All cases of the deadly virus have been found in migratory birds, with the virus not yet affecting Australian birds. Professor Anna Olson is from the University of Sydney. She told the ABC the virus could have a catastrophic impact if it spreads to native birds.
1: But I think we have to be realistic about this. If this disease gets into our local native birds, our terrestrial birds, because at the moment, as you're aware, it's been isolated cases of pelagic seabirds that have been infected elsewhere and come ashore effectively to die. But I think if it spreads to our native birds, then the poultry industry needs to be very well prepared and should be concerned that this could be a catastrophic problem.
0: Mourners have gathered in Iran for the funeral of late leader Ali Khamenei. Details after this.
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3: Program sponsor.
0: Millions have gathered in the Iranian capital, Tehran, for prayers during the funeral of the nation's late supreme leader, Ali Khamenei. Just some of the proceedings via the Iranian state news agency, Fazda. Ali Khamenei was killed by a US airstrike in February. Iran's current leader and Khamenei's son, Mojtaba Khamenei, didn't make an appearance at the funeral. The leader hasn't made a public appearance since the US-Israel war on Iran started in February. The sport, and in cricket, Australia has thrashed England to win a record 7th Women's T20 World Cup. The team beat England by 7 wickets. A second wicket century partnership between Beth Mooney, 64 runs, and Phoebe Litchfield, 48 runs, helped Australia chase down a victory target of 151 with 17 balls to spare. Captain Sophie Molyneux has told the ABC it was a great match.
4: Oh, it's hard to put into words, to be honest. It was a really special day here. There was 30,000 here at Lord's, and we were able to get one over the home team in England. So, we played a wonderful game today, and I'm so proud.
0: And in tennis, Naomi Osaka has beaten world number one Aryna Sabalenka to advance to the quarterfinals at Wimbledon. Osaka won the match in straight sets. 6-2, 7-6. Sabalenka was frustrated with her performance.
5: Today I wasn't world number one. Yesterday I was world number one. I feel like I just I don't want to even like think about ranking at this point. I just want to go, get completely drunk, forget about tennis, and try to get better in a better shape.
0: In the boys' singles, Cruz Hewitt, the son of Australian Davis Cup captain Leighton Hewitt, won his first match in straight sets. And if you have a story or news you'd like to share, if there's something happening in your community that you want to let us know about, you can always send an email to news@nirs.org.au. And that's been the latest from NIRS News.
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actually wrote the song. I wrote the song Dollar Sign right there on the veranda of that house. I looked over here, and this is where my grandfather lived, right here. But it's all washed away now. 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

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You know what's happening? 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

0: The Derby bus service pricing for room trips have changed. For an adult, it is $80, and for same-day return, it is $120. For children, it is $60, with the same-day return being $80, and for an infant, it is $20. The bus leaves Derby on Monday at 5 a.m., and later on in the afternoon, it leaves Broome at 12:30 p.m. On Wednesday, the bus leaves Derby at 6 a.m., and later on leaves Broome at 1:30 p.m. On Friday, it leaves Derby at 6 a.m., and later on in the afternoon, it leaves Broome at 2 p.m.
1: If yours one kid is starting up na schooling langa kindergarten before primary daran de column pre-primary or the jan last palaya year 7 langa the jan next palaya na 2027 but like I said, it's time now to take them that lad kid langa your close up one local public school and enroll them but them bala now you gotta do them but this lad thing na before the jan day Friday the 24th of July. The young kind schooling na proper good one education. I give but yours one kid lang a own bala life, proper good way scatter to start em up in bala life. To catch em but more bala thing bla you sabi, talk lang a yours close one local, the young public school. Or find em but na lang a daran internet lang a computer, the young na education.wa.edu.au and search em but na lang a the young word wangi enroll. 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

0: Important message to get out to you. Ross River virus detected in Fitzroy Crossing. WA Health is urging residents and travellers to Fitzroy Crossing to avoid mosquito bites after this season's first detection of Ross River virus in mosquitoes. The virus was detected as part of the Department of Health Mosquito Surveillance Program. Symptoms of Ross River virus include painful or swollen joints, sore muscles, skin rashes, fever, fatigue, headaches, and rash lasting for weeks to months. 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
3: British Marmon. Yep. We're British men, but this is about magazine.

0: Aloha. This is British Meg on 92.1. Yeah, also on Noongar Radio and Whadjuk Country and Minang Country, Great Southern FM in Albany and Nyikana Country up in Derby, Lulgadi Radio. Yeah, welcome back to British Mag. Our weekly good news stories on country on Noongar Budja. How you going, Levi?
1: I'm Murich. I'm happy to be here. Happy to be with you again. It's beautiful.
0: Where you been for the last 2 weeks?
1: I've been busy. Been flat out. Getting prepped up after the National Reconciliation Week and then prepped up now for NAIDOC Week.
0: Right, so welcome back. Levi's a new cadet here. He's going to be taking over the show. Apparently other people on RTR are sort of G-ing up to be the Murich Mag. That's good. One of the mags from Murich Mag. Yeah, this is Murich Mag. Good news stories. We're talking to Clint Racknell and our wife Kylie coming up soon. And yeah, also a gentleman who wants to renovate one of the missions down South Way. So going to be talking to him about what that entail. He wants to make Wandering Mission a learning and development institution. I guess people have tried that before, but they've got a business case now, and we're going to be talking to Gavin Maguire about that a little later. And, yeah, talk to him about what that might look like, what his aspirations are. He's obviously been down to Wandering, which is a bit of a mess.
1: Yeah, and what a great vision, to turn something from a potentially seen as a place of despair to a place of hope.
0: Mm. Yeah, too good. So, yeah, he's coming up a little later, but we're going to share some time with Clint Bricknell and Kylie Bricknell about all their, they've been around forever, you know, but let's just talk about what they've been doing and some of the new music coming their way. But we're not going to tell you all of that. They're going to be introducing new music and old music and telling us about what they've been doing. There's probably scallywags, you know, what they've been doing around our country and where they've been, what sort of aspirations they might have too. The program is all about good news and making people feel Murich and happy. So this is Murich Mag. Let's go to a song and we'll introduce Kylie and Clint Bricknell coming up soon.

0: You've just joined Moorage Mag here on RTR FM 92.1. Clint and Kylie are in the studio. Hello, Clint. Hello, Kylie.
1: Yeah.
2: Hey, Conk. How are you?
0: Look, I'm just explaining to the manager who's working with us today that in future we're going to do away with the steps and I want an escalator up and down. So, anyway, welcome. You know what I hear, the aspirations of the building and why we should be here and why we shouldn't be here, because we're looking for another building anyway, apparently. So the lease is running out or they haven't paid their bills this month.
2: Oh. They're getting their move-on notice, are they?
0: So let's start with you, Kylie. Are you mobbing? Where are you from?
2: Oh, my mob. My name is Kylie, everyone. Nice to have you with us and listening. Thanks for tuning in. I was born here in Perth, actually. And I was raised in a little town called Pingerley. On my grandmother's side of the family is all the Bennells and Collards. And on my grandfather's side is all the farmers, Davises, from down Tambal up Katanning Way. But also raised by Dad's side, all the Winmar mob, Winmars and Abrahams, Humeses. And, yeah, came back to Perth to live when I was in my teenage years. And just family everywhere.
0: Bala.
2: Clint.
0: Bala, that's half the Noongar community you're related to. You got relations everywhere.
2: It is. It's very hard to get married.
0: But you married Clint. Clint.
1: Yeah, she found one she's not related to. Finally. Took long enough. I was born in Albany.
0: Midland country.
1: Yeah. But my family on mum's side is the Coleman family from Ravensthorpe, connected into the Knapps and Dabs and Robertses and Browns and a lot of them southerners that say Noongar rather than Noongar sometimes.
0: Noongar.
2: Well,
0: a lot of brown fellows.
3: Southern accent.
0: Well, you both relate a lot of brown fellows.
2: Pretty much.
0: Yeah.
2: It's funny, though. I'll tell you a little yarn now. So when Nan Janet Hayden was still around, rest in peace, she heard that we got together. And we didn't get together probably till about 7 or 8 years after we met, and that was in Sydney. And she laughed on the phone. She said, well, you two had to wait till you both moved to Sydney to get together. Couldn't get together here at home.
0: Wow.
3: Eloped.
0: And?
2: And the rest is history.
0: Rest is history.
2: That was about 12 years ago.
3: Beautiful.
0: Ooh.
2: Yeah.
0: So okay. So we've got you grounded now. We're grounded as to who you are, where you're from, sort of. And my mum, Minang, so I feel pretty close to you too. But look, let's go to you, Kylie. What have you been doing all this time? And I know you've met this wonderful man who is able to sing, but perhaps you should just back announce that song first.
2: Oh, that song that we just heard on the Moorage Mag program here at RTR FM and wherever you're listening was Corluck. Corluck is the bull shark.
0: Oh, okay.
2: Moorage song that was created by Martikidge and a couple of solid Noongar mob, Trevor Ryan. Actually, he was doing his masters at ECU and he said to Clint, a.k.a. Martikidge, we always dance in the Yonga and the Weech. I want to dance some other creatures from Noongar country. And Clint reckons, well, what song you want? He goes, I want a song for the bull shark.
0: Get out.
2: So he said, all right.
0: That's how that came about. Mm, okay.
3: It's deadly.
0: Whoa.
1: And so we just go down by Garrett Road Bridge on the river there, and Trevor and Reuben Yorkshire and even Kyle Morrison, who you might know.
0: Yeah.
1: We'd all just hang out down there and have a go dancing to that Corluck song. And then they come up with a dance, and then the rest is history, yeah.
2: So that was the first Martikidge song all in language.
0: Whoa.
2: For this fella. Yeah.
0: And, of course, Trevor Ryan's been to the Globe in London where he's done some Shakespearean sonnets in language.
2: That was an absolute magic time. Trevor Ryan, Kyle Morrison and myself performing on the Globe in London. And I just remember Mamyok Yibyang, Dr. Roma Yibyang Winmar saying, isn't it wonderful, you're taking our language back to the motherland. And another incredible moment, after we performed on the Globe stage, we went to the Australia High Commission offices. They had a shindig there and they'd invited us and a couple of other companies that were in town, Sydney Theatre Company. So we were in the room upstairs having a few drinks with Kate Blanchett, Tim Minchin and the like, and Kate runs up and goes, how was it? How was it performing on that stage? And I'm like, why is this woman asking this? She's like a superstar. Mm. But then it dawns on you the love of thespians and Shakespeare and performing and that beautiful poetic language. But to share that in Yunga was so surreal, even to this day. And, of course, we just said to Kate it was fantastic. And she's never tread those boards, and a lot of performers haven't, so it's a real, milestone for Noongar language and us as Noongar people to have done that.
0: Wow, that's very inspiring stuff.
3: That's beautiful, eh?
0: Yes.
3: That's beautiful.
0: So that's a little bit about you, but, well, I think we can talk more about that, but no, we won't. I mean, we're talking music, and we're probably going to play a couple of your songs too. And tell us the good news, Clint.
1: Well, the good news is I've put out some new music for the first time in, is it a couple of years now? I think it's probably a couple of years since I put out anything new. This new song's called Kageng, and it's about the brown falcon. And there's some stories that I've been told by a few different people, Nanroma Winma, Uncle Ezard Flowers, a lot of people got stories about the brown falcon being the one that carries the fire around and shares the fire with all the different camps, like right across country. And I thought it was just a Noongar story. And Uncle Ezard said, yeah, well, when they used to light the fire, they'd sing out, Kageng Kulin, here comes the Kageng with the smoke and the fire. And he said, but no one knows the song anymore. So I thought, well, I'll write a new song for it, this brown falcon that shares the fire around. And then I thought it was just a Noongar thing. And then I was looking up, to make sure it's the right species of bird. Because, in language words, trying to figure out, oh, which actual species are we talking about? Because there's lots of different falcons and birds and hawks and things. And then I seen there's an article on the Bush Heritage website or something. They've been working with Mob in Arnhem Land about these fire-carrying birds. And their brown falcon, they call it Kageng, just like our brown falcon. So it makes me think, ooh, maybe lots of mob have got stories about these brown falcons carrying fire, because the birds actually do pick up fire, pick up embers, and carry it around.
0: Go away.
1: Yeah, to flush out game when they're hunting, They'll use the fire the same way, almost the same way that people do. So I wonder how long they've been doing that, how long have our mobs all around the continent been watching them do that, and even interacting with them do that. It's pretty magical. And so that just came from that little idea of, oh, we used to have a song, now no one remembers it, let's come up with a new one, and now that connects maybe right across the place.
3: Wow, that is beautiful, eh?
0: Wow, what an amazing story.
3: That is beautiful.
0: Them birds lighting fires.
3: Yeah, right. The fire
0: birds. Okay, so that's a new release, and we're privileged to be playing it today, because you're launching it.
1: Yeah, well, today's the first day that it's out. I think, is it 5 o'clock in the afternoon? I think it's going to be available to, stream or download or whatever it is that people do these days with music. And, today's the day.
0: Wow.
2: So it's awesome to be sharing it here on Woodich Mag and for all the wonderful listeners to this program. And it's an incredible story, and Marikic just gave you a snippet. There's a longer version, which we tell when we're performing it live. So hopefully some of you listeners will get to hear it live sometime soon. But for now, it's a privilege to be previewing it here with Uncle Jim and Levi on Woodich Mag.
0: Well, let's go to the brown car, brown Ford.

0: to the Yokai Yarning newsletter to get all the latest information on the fight for justice and healing of Aboriginal Stolen Generations and their communities. 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
1: Yeah, welcome back. This is Bridge Bay on 92.1. Hey, if you've got a yarn to spin, 0405 921 921. We haven't heard from anyone for a while. 0405 921 921. Maybe you've got a comment about this music and songs in language. So, Clint, how do you feel about that? I mean, before you, you know, discuss that production, you've been singing for a while, and we've had you on the program before, and I don't know why we've kept it so long to get you back, but obviously it coincides with this, that song you just you just launched.
2: Release day, very motivating. Let's get it out.
1: So how long have you been playing music? How long have you been singing songs? How long have you been writing music? How long have you been doing this?
2: Long, long, long time. I remember one of my earliest memories is having a tennis racket and just bashing the hell out of it in front of the mirror, pretending that I'm Elvis Presley or something. And then at some point, someone actually gave me a guitar to use instead of a tennis racket.
1: At what time did you realize you weren't Elvis?
2: Oh, I think I always knew.
1: You sounded like Elvis, or
2: well,
1: you
2: tried to like shake. Elvis? I tried to shake the hips a little bit, and it was okay, but it wasn't quite there. But then I think growing up down in Albany, there was a couple of places you could play music. So I think I was in there from. I mean, even before that, I was getting dragged around to country music festivals and then put up on stage and play Johnny B. Good. Even still today, like Uncle Eugene Eads, every time he sees me, he'll be like, hey, play Johnny B. Good. All right, let's go. But then, yeah, I think since I was about 14, I was playing in pubs and things down there in Albany. And I always wanted to do my own music because when I grew up sort of, when I was a teenager, like it was the 90s, you know, and it was Nirvana and it was alternative music and it was either covers or originals. Are you a covers band or originals band? I was like, I'm always an originals band. And in Albany, that didn't go down too well in those days. And so I couldn't wait to leave town to move up to Perth where RTR FM was and where there was a bit of support for original music in those days. So then from then on, I was playing in bands, pretty much since I moved to Perth. And just kept on going. And I think I first met Kylie when Delroy Morrison programmed me for Chocolate Martini, when I started playing solo and not playing such sort of heavier sort of rock and roll stuff.
1: So when you say you came up and did some work with RTR, have we got their music on in the archives here somewhere or what?
2: I remember doing, when I was about 18 or 19, maybe 18 even, doing live.

0: on the cornflakes with Peter Barr and Genge in an old band I was in. And yeah, we rocked in early in that morning, and I wasn't used to getting up that early, and it was quite an experience. And we were playing like sort of punky, funky stuff. Terrible, terrible music looking back on it, but some people liked it. I don't know. I think I found myself now, though.
1: You found?
0: I've gone around all the genres. I even wrote all the songs for an R&B group called Boom Bap Pow back in the day that ended up getting a song on like a Coca-Cola and a Microsoft ad that went around the world, and done all sorts of things.
1: Okay, well, we're looking. You never know what's in the archives here.
0: They got it. I'm worried now.
1: You're worried now that we might find it before you leave.
2: This guy's such a relic, though. People don't realise. I mean, because he is now putting his music out under the Nyungar nickname of Marikidge, because he's got skinny legs, they don't realise that he's got this history of creating music long before that. He's not a new... he's 44 now, so he's a bit of an old guy. Doesn't fit the triple D bracket anymore. But in terms of songwriting and what his craft is and the skill set, it's so incredible. He's just not the kind of person that puts himself out there, you know, so he's never really...
1: A little bit crondine.
2: But I remember Clint telling me a yarn about Wham wanting to put his song from Boom Bap Pow up for Indigenous Song of the Year, and he was like, nah, I don't want it in that category. Not because I'm not proud.
0: It still won Best Pop Song that year. It was fine. Yeah. Share it around.
2: So I think it's time now to, you know, give him some flowers and put a spotlight on his craft as a songwriter. And yeah, I mean, if you have one in the archives, I reckon we should go with a suit from Boom Bap Pow.
1: We've got something. Let's hear it.

0: buddy, you look pretty good on me. That big door sort of connotation, doesn't it? What does that mean, Clint? What does that mean?
1: I don't know. That was a long time ago now.
0: What year did you
1: 15
0: create?
1: Years ago, Kylie says. Oh, my goodness.
0: So you wrote this song for others and you did some backing.
1: Yeah, yeah. I wrote that song for the band. I was playing in the band. I think I was working at what was then Lockridge Senior High School as the music teacher. Now it's called Kiara College, you know, just out of Perth. And so I was a music teacher there, and that meant that I had access to all the instruments at the School of Instrumental Music in Maylands there. So I said, you got any sort of double basses that don't work I can take home for the holidays? Because I'd always wanted to play double bass.
0: Yeah.
1: And so I took this broken double bass home over the holidays, I fixed it up a bit, and I taught myself how to play double bass. And I was like, okay, I need a band to play double bass in. And then I just gathered some friends around and went, okay, let's go. And I just wrote a heap of songs. I'd write them at the lunch break at school. When the kids were out of the class, I'd, you know, use the recording gear and send these guys these songs. I'd say, all right, learn it all. And then we had a residency at the Flying Scotsman over the road from RTRFM. It's now called something else.
0: The Elford.
1: That's it. And, we just play there on a Friday night, three sets, and it was pretty much mostly original music. And those poor fellas that have to learn all those songs.
0: Well, the Elford is related to that other place over near Optus, named after some early settlers, I think. Yeah, anyway, we won't go there.
1: Yeah.
0: We won't talk about early settlers today. It's not the day for it. We haven't got enough time, really.
1: True.
0: We could go on for
1: They've
0: years,
1: got enough
0: like
1: press
0: 200,
1: already,
0: more than 200 years of early settlers are coming to our country. I had a big discussion about that yesterday, but we won't go there. Tell us more. So that was pretty inspiring, as you say. You did a few gigs over the road at the Flying Scotsman. Was that train going around then? Remember the train going around the bar?
1: Oh, that's right, yeah.
0: Flying Scotsman. It was the engine.
1: I do remember the train. I do. And then, that group just went over east a few times, supporting American acts. And then, we got this big music synchronization thing happening with, Coca-Cola and Microsoft. And so then I ended up seeing that song sung by, Japanese students in their sort of school bands and things. They'd put it on YouTube and then doing covers of it and stuff. And it was really quite surreal. I remember walking around New York once because I bought a new double bass in New York. And when me and Kylie first got together, we went on a sweet little trip over there to the States.
0: Was that your honeymoon or what?
1: No. I think we'd only been together for a month then. I was walking along in New York with this double bass, and someone stopped me and said, oh, you play music? I'm like, oh, yeah. Oh, well, I've heard your stuff. I'm like, probably not. Oh, hang on. Have you seen that Coke ad? He's like, yeah. Yeah, that's me. Oh, okay, cool.
0: Oh, wow. Wow. We got more than we bargained for here. Yeah, Clint.
2: And how beautiful. That was a vibe, man. Like, I mean, I'm seeing suspenders. I'm seeing flat hats. I'm seeing guys just carve up the dance floor to that. That there needs to go on a wedding playlist, man. Like, the next few weddings I go to, they better be having that song. Like, that is total vibe.
0: Well, we got time for you to introduce another song. Or should we keep him on a bit longer or what? You anxious to go anywhere? Or
1: no,
0: you still
1: we're
0: stick
1: good.
0: Around? You having fun here or what?
1: Go. Yeah.
3: No, we love British, man.
0: Okay. Well, you better introduce the next song then.
1: There's nowhere else we'd rather be.
0: That sounds exactly. Like there's nothing I'd rather be.
1: Yeah. That too.
0: We might get that going.
3: Yeah. Than to be I'd happy.
0: Nothing I We're would happy, rather happy be than to be an Aborigine. Yeah, well, let's introduce
3: it. My precious man away.
0: Okay, Glenn, what's the next song?
3: Live version.
1: Oh, look out.
0: What's the next song?
1: I think we're going to hear Bamba Nexus, the Stingray.

0: Clint, what's that song?
1: That's Bamba, that's the Stingray.
0: Stingray, those stingrays on Noongar country. Where'd that stingray come from?
2: From the Noongar water.
0: Yeah, Noongar water.
1: Yeah, we got a stingray down
0: there. But her, just
1: I was down at I was down at the fish traps in Albany. Reuben Yorkshire and myself were down there with Aunty Vern Gillies coin, and she was showing Kronos Quartet around the fish traps. And all of a sudden, this massive stingray just glides into the fish traps. Yeah. And so Reuben and I, Reuben started dancing, I started singing that song. And it was, it put on a special show, that stingray. And that track there is one of the ones that Paul Mack did sort of remixy, co-production-y stuff on back in the, I think it was 2022 record, Noongar Wonderland, that we put out as part of that big dance event for Perth Festival.
0: We're going to run out of time yarning with you two. You know that, eh?
3: Probably. There's never enough time for all these yarns, eh? We're just missing the campfire.
0: No, well, the management only give me an hour.
3: On your well,
0: I try and get more, but you know they're just, you know, they're just treated like they're missionaries. These fellas here.
3: Oh no!
0: No,
3: only
0: joking. Look, they're the best mob to work with. They're the best mob to work with, really.
3: It's too good. It's too, you know, you're comfortable when you can just bring out that dark humour in a place, especially when they're sitting right in front of us, like anchoring the desk. And shout out to RTRFM, such an incredible team of awesome humans.
0: That's good.
3: Before we take off, just wanted to shout out to all of you listeners and anyone that might have grandparents, uncles, aunties, any old fellas in your family or community that may have heard of songs that have travelled. So I'm currently working at the University of Western Australia on a fantastic project called Travelling Songs Project. And we're researching songs that would have travelled, and this is pre-mission days, it can lead into that as well, but what kind of songs may your family have heard of that have travelled to other communities, groups, areas, regions, nations, clans, whatever you want to call it in English, that people have spoken about? There is a song that the ABC produced, if I can say that, called Song With No Boss.
1: And maybe a podcast.
3: Yeah, a podcast about it. And perhaps, Clint, you might want to just touch on that to elaborate on what the Travelling Songs Project is trying to achieve.
1: Yeah, so back, you know, this is in another sort of lifetime when I was looking for old Noongar songs on tapes after Nan Roma and other people I was working with on language was saying, you know, go look for their old tapes and find, see if there's old songs. And I found this one song that was sung by Pop Sam Dabb, Nana Annie Dabb's dad. Mm-hmm. And it seemed to be about sheep because he was talking about Kogonyiri. And then I heard the tune and I was like, okay, yeah, I think I know what's going on with this. Must be a Noongar song, okay. And then a linguist who works with Walpiri Mob up north got in touch and said, hey, have you ever heard this song, you know, Wari Wangana and all this stuff? And she sent me the recording and I'm like, that's that same sheep song, but it's not about sheep. The word's a little bit different, but the tune's the same.
3: How's the tune go?
1: It goes something like Wari wangana, wari wangana, koko nolo wanji wanji wapaneri, wari wangana, wari wangana, and it repeats on and on and on. And it turns out that this song, same tune, was all over the place. It was right up north, as far north as Kalkarindji. It goes into the Pilbara, it goes into the Western Desert, and then there's even an old man in Western New South Wales on an old tape talking about the same song as well.
0: Ooh, yeah.
1: So we did a little map. So Felicity Meekins was that linguist that works with Walpiri Mob. Miffany Turpin was working in Central Australia. We all got together and talked to all different mob, put together this map showing where this song goes, and it's like a pop song or a folk song. And it got us thinking, well, I wonder what other songs out there exist and how can we bring them back? Because once the TVs came in, people stopped gathering around the fire and singing as entertainment. So it's like, well, how can we figure out what are these public, unrestricted old songs that mob used to sing to have a good time, welcome people into town, share? How can we get all that going again?
3: So we can play them on Modish Mag.
1: That's it.
0: Whoa. Yeah. It reminds me of this song when hitchhiking, you know, got no bags and baggages, slow me down. Yeah. You've been listening to Clinton and Kylie. Now, who are we shouting out to?
2: Who are we shouting out? Oh, we shouting out to May and Ari and Ellen. Good morning and welcome from the RTR crew.
0: They've been sending messages on 0405 921 921. Hey, look, it's been great having you two on the show. You sound like an old married couple, but you...
3: We're getting there. We're working on all parts.
0: Okay, Clint and Kylie Bracknell have been our guests today, and they're going to announce their goodbye a song before they go. Which one's that?
3: Oh, I think let's go out with a bang. Big thunderstorm song, hey? Bindera.
0: Okay, thank you.

0: Beautiful right there. We had Books Kid with When I Was a Young Kid. What a beautiful song. Beautiful song.
1: An interview coming up with Gavin Winmar. Sorry, Maguire. I got Winmar on my brain. That came about with that last conversation we had with Kylie and Clint Bracknell. Great to have him on the show, introducing new music. Wandering Mission is coming up as a yarn with, as I say, Gavin Maguire. Wandering Mission was established by the Catholic Archbishop of Perth in 1944 as a day school with a dormitory for Aboriginal girls run by the Palatines Society of the Catholic Apostolates. Boys were admitted from 1951. Children aged 4 to 15 years were accommodated at Wandering at the request of parents or government authorities. Don't know about the requests of parents. The head of the government departments responsible for Aboriginal welfare was the guardian of all children until 1963. Probably went on to 1972 as well. So 1963, those who were wards of state or native wards until 1972, like I said, 1972. The mission closed in 1979. Now, Gavin Maguire is wanting to look at it now because it's been quite dormant and getting bashed around and for a lot of years now. So Gavin Maguire is having a yarn with me about what he's aspiring to do. Yep. Gavin Maguire, welcome to Mudditch Mag. Brother, who's your mob and where you're from?
2: All my mob, the Maguires, come from the Wheatbelt area, Ballardong, Wilman country. My father, he left Boddington when he was a footballer and playing football in Boddington there, and he came to Bunbury, and I was born in Bunbury on Wardandy country, so I was brought up on Wardandy country.
1: There you go. And life for you, living mostly in Bunbury, or did you live elsewhere?
2: Mostly in younger years. I was in brought up in Bunbury, and then I got married and went up to Perth, had a couple of years playing football up there, and then we shifted up to Karratha, and me and my wife were up there for 8 years.
1: Oh, making money in Karratha, eh?
2: Yeah. I was out on the working on the bar up on construction days, and I worked for Hamilton Iron. So done a few years up there, and in the heat.
1: Okay, Gavin. So did you achieve a trade working up there, or what's your sort of work life consist of?
2: Yeah, no, I'm a licensed plumber, gas fitter.
1: Wow. Okay.
2: I done my apprenticeship in Bunbury here when I was 17, and then I moved up once I got 30 years in the apprenticeship. We shifted up to Karratha, and I worked for mining companies up there, construction companies. It's kept pretty busy.
1: Good on you. Look, it's a pleasure to talk to you, because what your aspirations are with one of the missions is something I've been looking at for lots of years. Tell me, a Wandering Mission, you have a vision along with another elder, I suppose he's an elder, Dean Wynne, to develop a Wandering Mission into a bit more than what it is. And we know it's a bit of a ramble. It's been sitting for years now and not being, there's no activity there. So, Gavin, tell us what your aspirations are for the Wandering Mission down near Pingerley, Narrogin.
2: Along with Dean Wynne and myself, we were looking for avenues to create pathways into the trades.
1: Right.
2: And we were looking at another piece of land, but didn't have too many buildings on it and that. But we thought, the Wandering Mission, with all the old buildings. So we drove out there and had a look and seen the state of the mission. And we thought, this would be a great opportunity to create pathways into the trades for a lot of young men and women, both Noongar and Wadjila.
1: Right.
2: To restore the whole place. And we came up with an idea of setting up a training camp to restore the whole mission. And this with the state of the place, I suppose it's going to take years. And it was a great opportunity because there's pathways into the trades right there, sitting right in front of us.
1: Yeah.
2: With the plumbing, with the electrical, with the carpentry, plastering, brickwork, concrete, everything's there.
1: Right.
2: The training camp. And the whole camp was sort of based on the mining rosters with a 1 week off on and 1 week off roster. Set up a camp that's like with commercial kitchen, laundries, whole kit and computer. Same as what they do on the mine sites.
1: Wow, okay. Yeah. And obviously with your trade as a plumber, you'd be hands-on with training some of our people into trade skills, yeah?
2: Not only myself, other tradesmen.
1: Yes.
2: We'll need other trades as well. We have got people with youngers that are interested in offering their services to train these young people.
1: Right. Right. So you've got a business case. You've done a bit of work on, I guess you've been researching what the mission was and the inmates, because people were arrested to be put on these places. So you'd be familiar with some of those people and perhaps met some of the elders who went through that system?
2: Yes. Yeah, I have. Well, actually, Dean, he was taken to the Wandering Mission as a boy.
1: Okay.
2: And
1: good.
2: So he's got a bit of history with Wandering Mission himself.
1: Right, because that then looks at, I guess, commitment of people and their history with that place is going to give them a bit more, I guess, interest in their own people. And he may have had siblings and cousins who were there too, so, yeah.
2: Oh, absolutely. Yeah. I've probably got uncles and aunties that I'm not sure of, but definitely would have been there.
1: Well, more than half of their population were taken.
2: Families.
1: As I say, more than half of our population today are stolen generations and/or descendants, and so there's a strong linkage back to families, and the impact of our old people on their young people is probably going to be a long time before we get through that with the trauma of removal, which is in the work that I've done. You see that. So the current trauma that our people are experiencing, whether they be in Bankshire Hill or in one of the prisons. So we've talked to people in Wooraloo, and people are still, they don't really understand why they've in prison or why they were in a mission.
2: Yeah, absolutely. And it's a travesty, the same with other missions. I've got a lot of uncle and aunties that were at the Rollins Mission as well.
1: Yep.
2: And brought up there. A little bit closer home here, I sort of it's an operating mission at the moment. Well, village is the Rollins village now.
1: It's an operating
2: entity now. Hopefully we, if everything the dots in line, and we can get something happening at the Wandering Mission for future elders that have been affected.
1: Oh, if you just tune in to Monish Mag, RTRFM, I'm talking to Gavin McGuire, who has a vision to renovate the Wandering Mission, which is down south, and hundreds of young people would have been sent there and taken from family and put into these places. We might go to a song, Gavin, and come back and talk some more.
2: Yeah, absolutely.

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2: There, you deadly mob. You just heard Yurnan by Matakic, and so Kylie Bracknell and Clint Bracknell both here in the studio this morning, had a deadly yarn with us. Some wonderful stories and projects they've going on. What do you reckon, Uncle Jim?
3: Yeah, too good, too good. We're going to go back now to the second part of Gavin Maguire and his aspirations for Wandering Mission. We'll talk to you again next week. Welcome back, Gavin. Good to talk to you about your aspirations. Just remind the listeners, who's your mob and where you're from?
4: Yeah, I'm a war dandy man, growing up on war dandy country, born and bred, and but my elders, they come from Ballardong, Wilman country.
3: Good. Gavin, our listeners, the listeners to this program, there's a lot of messages that come in, you know, thank you for talking about this, because a lot of non-Aboriginal people might be listening and they don't fully appreciate the history of First Nation people. And Gavin, this program is also covered by Noongar Radio on Whadjuk country, Minang country through Great Southern FM, and and Lulgidi Radio up in Derby on Yinkinna country. So there's a lot of people going to be listening to you and what your interest is on missions, because there's a lot of missions around the state that probably need your leadership in renovating. So it might open up a few can of worms for you, Gavin.
4: We wasn't expecting it, but we'll take it on when it comes.
3: Okay, the challenge for you then is you've got a business case and you've done due diligence as to how it might get started. And what sort of time frame are you looking at once you get the nod from the Southern Aboriginal Corporation that they're prepared to work with you to renovate it? What sort of time frame are you looking at?
4: At a minimum of 5 years.
3: 5 years. Okay.
4: So between 5 to 10 years, we've sort of gauged, and because there's quite a lot of old buildings there, but they've got good structure, good bones, you know, and just to bring the whole place up. It's going to take a while, and there's a lot of opportunities to train all these young people up in those trades and create those pathways.
3: But isn't the renovation of it part of that development or vocational training for young people? So it might be earlier if you get the okay. I mean, 5, 10 years, it might be where people might be living on the premises, but there's a lot of work to be done. So it might mean that there will be a lot of young people in, you know, getting it up to scratch and the renovations and what have you, so that they're part of the renovations, but also down the track their families could be, you know, getting involved in trade. So who knows, it might happen sooner. So wishing you all the well on that vision, you and Dean Wynn. Look, I've known Dean Wynn a long time, his family, and apparently we're related, but I won't claim you as a Maguire, but you never know where we fit in down the track. But
4: We've got a big family.
3: The next step then, you've got a business case, you've done a lot of yarning with people and consulting. Is the next step getting approval from the Southern Aboriginal Corporation through their board and management?
4: Yes, we're in the stages of sorting out something with Southern Aboriginal Corporation, and when it comes to light, I'm sure we'll have the opportunity to approach the Indigenous Minister.
3: Right.
4: Don Punch.
3: Yes.
4: Who thinks it's a great idea. Also, the Premier likes the idea as well. I've had a bit of a chat with both of them.
3: Good on you.
4: So
3: what the Premier has done in last May is he made an offer for redress or compensation for people that have been to Wandering Mission. But part of that is also looking at truth-telling and healing strategies. So do you see your vision then as healing of our mob as well, or is it just vocational training, or a bit of both?
4: Absolutely. That's a big part of it all, the healing of the whole Wandering Mission for our elders, you know, that were stolen and and make that place feel safe for the ones who don't feel like we're going back, and make it pleasurable so that they can come back and maybe address what the situations that they had there, I suppose.
3: Sure. Is part of that looking at a ranger program? I haven't read where you're thinking about that, but surely that's ranger and horticultural, that could be part of it as well?
4: That can all be part and parcel with the renovations. There's a whole lot of things. There's hospitality, you know, in the hospitality industry, just setting up a commercial kitchen to feed the workers.
3: Right.
4: They're there. And stuff like that. There is heaps of opportunities that we can create while we're renovating the whole mission.
3: Right. Gavin Maguire, all the way from Bunbury with Mob from Ballardong and Wheat Belt, and pleasure to have you on the program and talking through the vision that you have. And look, we're going to get you back on the program sometime in the near future. Just love to hear what you're doing and how it might progress from here. So, Gavin, really appreciate your time. Good luck to you and Dean Wynn, and all the best for moving forward.
4: Thank you very much, Gavin.
3: Thank you for being on the show, brother. Okay, cheerio.
4: No problem.
3: Okay,
4: no worries.
3: Bye.
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Yeah, there was Leslie Deadwood. Be My Girl, next song is recorded in Hardworking Man. I'll take the listening in, so here's the Brooks Brooklyn with Hardworking Man.

Yeah, those are quite good and hard-working men out there. Josh Brooks is not a hard-working man. Next song, Rick got a future my piano with Miss Home, so here's the request. It's future experience home, sweet home.

Yeah, that's a great girl as well. Future won't be a cause we miss home. And that's Future's experience with Home Sweet Home. Next song is Garth Brooks with If Tomorrow Never Comes.

Yeah, there was Garth Brooks with If Tomorrow Never Comes. Next song is Greg with a lover boy out there if they're listening, so here's the Leslie Edwards with the lover boy.

Yeah, there's a record on the Lover Boy out there, if they're listening. And there is Les Deadwood with the Lover Boy. Next song. And I call it the Derby because everyone's going to be standing outside the fire. So he's got Brooks with Standing Outside the Fire.

Yeah, or God Brooks was standing outside the fire. Next song, the Rika Goraj on a Mangalian Yalbu Town Mob. So he's our request. Future Express with the hometown.

Yeah, there's Brooks Dove, Neon Moon, next song is Rick Agnew Ranger out there listening in, because they're looking after a country, so here's the Future Express with Bushman's Life.

Yeah, those are quite good range out there. They're listening in, and of course, they're looking after our country. That's for track with Bushman's Life. Next song is Brooks and Donald. She used to being IG.

Yeah, det var rimelig slinde. Kom med Calm Down. En med lave sang for dig, Døbis. Peter 100, Mysterious Girl. Hope you guys enjoyed my show, Døbis. Thanks for having me. I wonder if they can hear me tomorrow. Same place, same time.

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0: Hey there, Harrison Peterson here from NIRS News, coming to you from the lands of the Yuggera and Turrbal peoples. And just a warning for listeners, this story contains the name of an Aboriginal person who has passed away. The finalists of this year's National NAIDOC Awards have been announced. The NAIDOC Committee considers hundreds of nominations across multiple categories. They include the Youth Award, Education, Creative Talent, Innovation, Sportsperson of the Year, Male and Female Elders of the Year Awards, and Person of the Year. The late Rhoda Roberts will be honoured with the 2026 Lifetime Achievement Award, paying tribute to her leadership and lasting impact on Australia's arts and cultural landscape. The winners will be announced at the National NAIDOC Awards Ceremony in Mbantwa, Alice Springs, on the 15th of August. Free-range chicken farmers have been urged to keep their hens inside after a sixth case of the deadly H5 strain of bird flu was found in New South Wales. All cases of the deadly virus have been found in migratory birds, with the virus not yet affecting Australian birds. Professor Anna Olson is from the University of Sydney. She told the ABC the virus could have a catastrophic impact if it spreads to native birds.
1: But I think we have to be realistic about this. If this disease gets into our local native birds, our terrestrial birds, because at the moment, as you're aware, it's been isolated cases of pelagic seabirds that have been infected elsewhere and come ashore effectively to die. But I think if it spreads to our native birds, then the poultry industry needs to be very well prepared and should be concerned that this could be a catastrophic problem.
0: Mourners have gathered in Iran for the funeral of late leader Ali Khamenei. Details after this.
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3: Program sponsor.
0: Millions have gathered in the Iranian capital, Tehran, for prayers during the funeral of the nation's late supreme leader, Ali Khamenei. Just some of the proceedings via the Iranian state news agency Fazna. Ali Khamenei was killed by a US airstrike in February. Iran's current leader and Khamenei's son, Mojtaba Khamenei, didn't make an appearance at the funeral. The leader hasn't made a public appearance since the US-Israel war on Iran started in February. The sport, and in cricket, Australia has thrashed England to win a record 7th Women's T20 World Cup. The team beat England by 7 wickets. A second wicket century partnership between Beth Mooney, 64 runs, and Phoebe Litchfield, 48 runs, helped Australia chase down a victory target of 151 with 17 balls to spare. Captain Sophie Molyneux has told the ABC it was a great match.
4: Oh, it's hard to put into words, to be honest. It was a really special day here. There was 30,000 here at Lord's, and we were able to get one over the home team in England. So, we played a wonderful game today, and I'm so proud.
0: And in tennis, Naomi Osaka has beaten world number one Aryna Sabalenka to advance to the quarterfinals at Wimbledon. Osaka won the match in straight sets. 6-2, 7-6. Sabalenka was frustrated with her performance.
5: Today I wasn't world number one. Yesterday I was world number one. I feel like I don't want to even like think about ranking at this point. I just want to go, get completely drunk, forget about tennis, and try to get better in a better shape.
0: In the boys' singles, Cruz Hewitt, the son of Australian Davis Cup captain Leighton Hewitt, won his first match in straight sets. And if you have a story or news you'd like to share, if there's something happening in your community that you want to let us know about, you can always send an email to news@nirs.org.au. And that's been the latest from NIRS News.
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9: Good afternoon and welcome to your weather forecast for Monday, the 6th of July. Lows of 20 degrees with tops of 27 degrees. A partly cloudy day today with a high chance of showers along the coastal fringe and a medium chance elsewhere with winds due to pick up throughout the day as well. The daytime maximum temperatures were around 27 degrees.
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11: Good afternoon, folks. Welcome to the Muddy Waters Show. Got the weather for you. Kimberley District forecast for the rest of today, Monday, the 6th of July, 2026. It's partly cloudy across the Kimberley. Slight chance of a shower in the southwest of the Kimberley, near zero chance elsewhere. Winds east to southeasterly, 20 to 30 kilometres an hour. Max temperatures, Halls Creek, a very cool 27 today. Fitzroy Crossing, 28. Lumberdina and Argyle, 30. Broome, Derby and Kununurra, 31 today. Derby Town expecting a minimum of 19 tonight and a top of 32 for Bidjadenga, Kalumburu and Wyndham. Sunrise at 16 minutes past 6 this morning. Don't forget to slip, slop and slap at Sunnies and sunscreen if you're out and about in the sun today, folks. Please be sun smart and carry that bottle of water around with you as well. Stay hydrated. Sunset at 24 minutes past 5 this evening if you want to get a good pick for the social media of one of the best sunsets in this part of the world. Moderate fire danger along the Derby coast, no rating elsewhere across the Kimberley, but be very careful out there when lighting, camping and fishing fires. Make sure you put them out properly, dump that big bucket of water on it, that's the best way to take care of it. Moon phase, last quarter moon tonight, Monday the 8th of July, and tide times for today, 2.4 metre low at 15 minutes past 12 and a 10.3 metre high at 5:38 p.m. later on this afternoon. Good luck if you're heading out fishing today.
12: 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Don't move that dial, you mob.

Yeah, anybody got a genie in a bottle? Let them out, make those wishes. Christina Aguilera, welcome to the Muddy Waters Show. Genie in a bottle today, folks. Bon Jovi rocking us up, keeping the faith, and the All-American Rejects kicking off the program today. Gives you hell. Anybody giving you hell today? Hope not, because it is the first day of the week. We don't want any hell from no one. We just want a slow, easy ride into the week this week. We don't want no Russian, no nothing on this Monday, the 6th of July, 2026. It's 22 minutes past 12. We want to ease into this week, folks. We want to ease into it, especially with the school holidays coming up. For the folks in Fitzroy, the Fitzroy Valley District High School, just wanted to let everyone know, please be advised. We hope all of our students, families, and community have a safe and enjoyable break. There will be no school from Saturday, the 4th of July, so you are officially on school holidays right now. And no school from the weekend right up until Sunday, the 19th of July, and you should be back at school on Monday, the 20th of July. School return, like I said, Monday, 20th of July. So all you kids over in Fitzroy, you're on school holidays at the moment, and all the kids here in Derby Town, yep, you're on school holidays as well. And here in Derby, there's a big event happening for NAIDOC Week. Yes, get on down to DASA, Derby Aboriginal Short Stay Accommodation. Today, they are celebrating NAIDOC Week, and they ask that you get on down there and help them celebrate. Come along to the Derby Aboriginal Short Stay and join us for a fun-filled NAIDOC Day celebration. Everyone is welcome to enjoy a great day of community, culture, and activities. Lunch will be served from 12 p.m., so they're into lunch mode right now. They kicked off from, I think it was 9 o'clock this morning they kicked off. No, 11 o'clock this morning they kicked off. They got another couple of hours. They're having lunch right now, and they got another couple of hours to go. It's for DASA guests and the whole Derby community and for the members. What are they going to be doing down there? Well, they got some throw net competition, some face painting. They got a two versus two basketball competition going on down there. They got a little half court down there, which is absolutely great. They got Mums and Bubs playgroup. They got painting and coloring, Bob Nut and canvas painting, storytelling, heaps going on down there this morning. They're in lunch mode at the moment. They've been going since 11, and they'll be going right up until 2 o'clock this afternoon. So if you've got nothing to do today, pop on down to DASA, grab yourself a feed, maybe a quick game of two-on-two, get into the throw net competition, get the face painted, and enjoy some time with the family down there today up until 2 o'clock. But yes, we are into school holidays. And congrats to the winners of the

0: Float Parade. I'm still trying to find out who the winners are. I mean, all over Facebook this morning. Still haven't found who the winners are. Someone, please text me here at the radio station. Let me know who the winners are. I'm all over the Shire website at the moment. Trying to get the winners of the Float Parade from the weekend. So I hope you enjoyed the Float Parade and the Mardi Gras on the weekend. I'll be enjoying that Mardi Gras this coming weekend. They'll be up in Kununurra for the agriculture show. I'll be up in Kununurra for that. I've got my grandmother's funeral to go to. And, so I'll be enjoying the Mardi Gras up there for the agriculture show in Kununurra. And guess what? We'll be having fireworks when I'm in Kununurra. That's what I'm saving my money for. Heaps going on. Pardon me. Hope you enjoyed the crab races on Saturday as well. And I know there's heaps of basketball stuff going on at the moment as well. Basketball galore. Congratulations as well to all the winners of the 2026 Kimberley Art and Photographic Prize. That happened on the weekend as well. Stephen Cutts, Amber Boone, Stacey Ford, Lauren Curie Edwards, who else? Ciaran Frost, Anna Spencer, Petrina Bedford, Christine Farah, Ingrid Ubaguma, Maya Rosa, Denisha Surprise, who else was there? Mary Lou DeVille, Samantha Wangadin. Yeah, that's just some of the names of some of the winners from the Art and Photographic Prize. Big congratulations to you. It is an absolutely massive event here for Derby Town. And I've got to stop talking. Let's play a couple of messages for you, and I'll find out who the winners for the Float Parade, and I'll get back to you very soon with some more Fitzroy news on the way. 26 minutes past 12. I also got some interviews lined up for you today. I'm just going to catch up with Jody to find out where they are. Anyway, stay tuned. Couple of quick messages. Don't forget, we got a big NAIDOC ball coming up as well. And Mary G, some brand new Indigenous stuff from the Muddy Boot Boys. And we got some Talking Heads coming up as well.
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Hello, this is Stephen Morrison, up from Kalgoorlie for a couple of weeks, back home to the Kimberleys, but couldn't leave without saying hello to my brother Brad Shadforth. 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

21 minutes away from 1 o'clock. Talking Heads burning down the house. Brother Steve Morrison there. What a good man. Brother Pastor Steve, I should say. Went to school with him in Kununurra District High School back in the day. And, he does a lot of great things now, working with kids. Mary G back there, the Fruit Song. You can catch her every Wednesday here on 6DBY. And, of course, the Muddy Boots Boys, brand new stuff here on 6DBY. Brand new country music from an Indigenous band, Mud, Sweat and Beers. Check them out. Great group. Brand new. And some brand new music here on 6DBY. The Muddy Boot Boys with Mud, Sweat and Beers. Hope you enjoyed that song. It's 20 minutes away from one. Aurora coming up next, of course. We're going to hear a little bit of news from Ngada News, Ngada Media, and it's in regards to Kimberley tourism operators have welcomed WA travel vouchers but say high fuel prices remain a major barrier for visitors to the region. And after that little interview, that little bit of news from Ngada Media, we're going to have a quick look at the road report as well. So stay tuned. Heaps coming here on 97.9 FM. Stay locked in.

0: Across Western Australia, this is Lanice O'Donoghue with the Ngata News. Tourism operators in the Kimberley have cautiously welcomed a state government travel voucher program, but say more needs to be done due to high fuel prices. The WA government launched a travel voucher program for up to 50% off tours and experiences across the Kimberley, but Indigenous tour guide Ronald Morgan said for more remote communities, more needed to be done.
1: I know there's a big market there as well, and accessing a bit of area on country where nobody else goes, coming through communities, spending money in the communities as well, is definitely beneficial for all of us.
0: Another local operator, Bruce Hartley, told the ABC the vouchers would only make a difference for the lowest cost tours.
2: We've dropped off by 70% for us, so it's not going very well. It's probably almost as bad as the first year after COVID. The situation is dire.
0: And to stay up to date with Ngata News, follow us on Instagram, like us on Facebook, or visit our website at ngatamedia.com.au. Make sure to watch our flagship program, First Nations Report, on Ngata TV, every Tuesday at 8:30 p.m. at ngatatv.com.au. Lanice O'Donoghue, Ngata News.
3: Good afternoon. Welcome to the Muddy Waters Show. Got the road report for you if anybody's driving around this beautiful part of the country. Over in Broome, there is roadworks happening on Old Broome Road, currently unable to use parts of that road. On the Great Northern Highway at Willair, gabion mattress installation, speed reductions with lane closures, exercise caution, work from 7 a.m. to 5 p.m. ongoing until Wednesday, the 30th of September 2026. If you're heading anywhere up the Tanami Road, the first 40 kilometres of the Tanami Road through the hills south of Great Northern Highway has now been sealed and is open to traffic. Work has recommenced post the wet season on Stage 2, the next 32 kilometres south of Ruby Plains Homestead, and completion of this section is expected by the end of 2026. Detailed road design for the next section up to Wolf Creek Crater is continuing, along with preliminary road design for a further 45 kilometres of road to Billaluna, including securing the environmental and heritage approvals and identifying material sources, heritage surveys by Jaru traditional owners for the first 114 kilometres of road and material sources to the 60-kilometre mark have been largely completed, and further environmental surveys are progressing. Alignment selection for the remaining 150 kilometres of road between Billaluna and the Northern Territory border has commenced. If you're heading up to the Duncan Road, upgrades on the Duncan Road, 13 kilometres south of Halls Creek Road, upgrades, lane closures with speed reductions and sidetracks as necessary. Please exercise caution. Work ongoing until Thursday, the 31st of December 2026. There's also upgrades happening on the Great Northern Highway near Nellie Spring Creek, 50 kilometres north of Halls Creek. Floodway replacement, sidetrack, speed reductions. So please exercise extreme caution. Work ongoing until Thursday, the 31st of December 2026. And on the Great Northern Highway at an unnamed creek 60 kilometres north of Halls Creek, there's floodway replacements going on there as well. Sidetrack with speed reductions. Please exercise caution. Work from 6 a.m. to 6 p.m. ongoing until Thursday, the 31st of December 2026. Also on the Great Northern Highway, as you head up into the East Kimberley at the Matsu Mine Access Road, approximately 45 kilometres south of Durack, intersection construction going on, speed reductions with lane closures, exercise caution, work ongoing until Friday, the 31st of July, 2026. And on the Great Northern Highway, as you're heading into Wyndham, at Gooda Gooda Community, there's pothole and road surface damage. Reduced to single lane traffic only, temporary traffic signals are in place. Please exercise extreme caution, and speed restrictions are in place as well. Please consult the Main Roads WA map and the DFS map before travelling anywhere, and stay safe. There are also a couple of extra activities happening on the roads, folks. If you're heading up into the East Kimberley, just after Warman Community. There's a bit of resurfacing on the Great Northern Highway there at the Matsu Mine Access Road. There's some resealing works going on there. Speed reductions with lane closures and temporary traffic signals. Please exercise extreme caution. That's the Matsu Mine Access Road. And also on the Great Northern Highway, Matsu Mine Access Road, approximately 45 kilometers south of Durack Intersection construction. Speed reductions going on there as well. And if you're heading into Kununurra up in the East Kimberley, I'll be heading up that way on Wednesday, folks. As you're heading over the Bandicoot Bar, as it was affectionately known as back in the day, that now is known as the Diversion Dam. Yep, that's what they built the Diversion Dam on, Bandicoot Bar. That's why it's on a curve. They're following the structure of the rock bar. That's why the Diversion Dam is built on a curve. It's following the Bandicoot Bar. Resurfacing going on there on the Victoria Highway, Riru Road up to the NT border and Ivanhoe Road. In Kununurra, resealing works going on there. Riru Road, Victoria Highway, and up to the NT border and Ivanhoe Road. Resurfacing works going on, speed reductions with lane closures and temporary traffic signals. Please exercise extreme caution. So a bit of work going on, resealing around Kununurra there as you head up into the NT, or if you're heading down Ivanhoe way. So just be very careful if you're heading up that way. 13 minutes away from one. Let's get back and do some music. What do you reckon? Mr. Bojangles, Dr. Hook.

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1: On Saturday, the 11th of July, will be the NAIDOC Ball down at the Mary Island Fishing Club. So you better save that date, because there will be a Welcome to Country, a smoking ceremony, live bands, and community awards. So I better see you all down there.
2: Hello, my name is Esperance Coelho. I'm the sexual health and vaccination nurse at DARS, part of the health promotion team. 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We're there Monday to Friday from 8:30 to 4. We're more than willing to help, and anything we talk about is confidential. 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Thank you.
3: 5 minutes away from one, we got the news at the top of the hour, thanks to the National Indigenous Radio Service, Weather and the Tide Times, and I'll be straight back in with the second hour of the Muddy Waters Show. Stay tuned for that. Right now we had Desiree with Life and a bit of Dr. Hook with Mr. Bojangles. And the last little bit of news from Fitty Roy, just to look at the wonky police update with the officer in charge, Mark Howes. Big good afternoon to you. Apparently a pressure pump was stolen from Fitzroy Crossing Rodeo Grounds. Any information, call Crime Stoppers 1-800-333-000 or Fitzroy Crossing Police. Remote court closure update. Fitzroy Crossing Court will reopen from August the 3rd. Arrests in custody are now able to be heard via video link from Fitzroy Crossing. Arrested those arrested no longer being transported to Broome via air wing. Extra police in town for rodeo weekend. Rodeo ground being monitored proactively by drones. Central Kimberley Football Basketball League has a bye. Luma Junior's game cancelled due to Broome forfeiting their match. Colts Championships, 8 Colts players and 2 coaches. Rick Kennedy as head coach heading down to Perth. Congratulations to Daquan Mick, Ikeem Brown, Kenyon Munda, Lateral Lenardi, Lennox Bamba, Nashawn Nagara, Lyndon Dickens and Genghis Bedford. Congratulations, boys. And Wonky Yupuna Yunapuru Radio, Chris and the crew. Police update will be back on July the 2nd, apparently, with Officer in Charge, Senior Sergeant Jody Worthington. If you want to listen to the whole conversation, you can get onto the Fitzroy Crossing Notice Board or onto the Wonky Facebook page, and they'll have a copy of it there so you can listen to it. That's enough from me. What do we have? Post Malone. Circles, taking us up into the top of the hour. For the folks in Fitzroy, you'll be back to your normal programming. Great to catch you again on this Monday. I'll see you all tomorrow, same time, same place. But for the rest of the listeners, stay tuned. I'll be with you until 3 this afternoon.

0: Nikki Windmar's Hall of Fame in doubt and more support for Indigenous taxpayers. Hey there, Rhianna Patrick with the NIRS News. The Hall of Fame induction of former AFL player Nikki Windmar is currently under review after he was found guilty of assaulting a woman. Windmar was found guilty of three counts of unlawful assault and common law assault in Bendigo's Magistrates Court on Friday. In the early hours of yesterday, a statue of the 60-year-old was taken down from outside Perth Stadium. Its removal was ordered by Western Australian Premier Roger Cook on Friday. The sculpture was unveiled in 2019, immortalising the moment Windmar raised his St Kilda Guernsey and pointed to his skin after facing racial abuse from spectators during an AFL match in 1993. Venues West, which looks after the stadium, says a decision on what will happen with the statue still hasn't been made. Windmar is back in court in August for a pre-sentence hearing. More accessible tax help and culturally safe tax support is needed for Indigenous residents in remote communities. Aboriginal and Torres Strait Islanders face unique tax challenges due to their remote locations, limited access to technology, and their lack of trust in the government. The tax ombudsman, Ruth Owens, says the tax office needs to do more to help.
1: What we're looking at from a cultural e-safe point of view is to ask the ATO how they train their people to really work well and constructively with all First Nations people, be they be individuals, representative organisations or businesses. And that goes to understanding the experience of First Nations people and making sure that their services are appropriately tailored.
0: The tax office is currently working on a review looking into the way it works with Indigenous taxpayers. Just a warning for Indigenous listeners, this story contains the name of an Aboriginal person who has passed away. The 2026 National NAIDOC Award finalists have been announced. In a break from tradition, the awards and ball will be held outside of NAIDOC Week. The late Rhoda Roberts AO will be honoured with the 2026 Lifetime Achievement Award. Up for NAIDOC Person of the Year are former public servant Auntie Pat Turner AO, Aboriginal business consultant Dr. Lana Leslie Hendfling OAS, and ex-NBL player Tim Duggan OAM. The winners will be announced in Alice Springs on the 15th of August. Two major treaties have been signed between Australia and Fiji. Fijian Prime Minister Sitiveni Rambuka says the signing of the Vuvuzela Union Agreement and the Ocean of Peace Alliance brings the Pacific Nations' relationship with Australia into a new era.
2: This is a clear affirmation of Australia's sustained commitment to the stability, resilience and prosperity of the Blue Pacific region at a time of global uncertainty.
0: The agreements cover education, health, infrastructure, security and climate resilience. Australian Prime Minister Anthony Albanese is now off to the Solomon Islands to meet with his counterpart tomorrow for talks during the country's Independence Day. Who's the latest to make it through to the next round of the FIFA World Cup? We'll find out more after this.
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4: Program sponsor.
0: To sport, and in the FIFA World Cup, England has beaten Mexico 3-2 to eliminate one of the event's co-hosts in Mexico City. Mexico cut the margin to one goal in the 69th minute, but couldn't score an equaliser. England will now face Norway in their next game. Meanwhile, Norway defeated Brazil 2-1 in today's other match. In AFL, the Gold Coast's Ben Long has been suspended for two games after a cheap shot on Collingwood's Braden Maynard. Another 17 players were also fined in the same game after being involved in a melee during Saturday's game between the Suns and Collingwood. Maynard and Gold Coast's Tuke Miller have been fined for making contact with an umpire. And that's the latest NIRS news. If you've got news happening in your community that you want to let us know about, then drop us an email at news@nirs.org.au.
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5: 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Welcome to the Muddy Waters Show. Got the weather for you. Kimberley District forecast for the rest of today, Monday, the 6th of July, 2026. It's partly cloudy across the Kimberley. Slight chance of a shower in the southwest of the Kimberley, near zero chance elsewhere. Winds east to southeasterly, 20 to 30 kilometres an hour. Max temperatures, Halls Creek, a very cool 27 today. Fitzroy Crossing, 28. Lumberdina and Argyle, 30. Broome, Derby and Kununurra, 31 today. Derby Town expecting a minimum of 19 tonight and a top of 32 for Bidjadenga, Kalambaroo and Wyndham. Sunrise at 16 minutes past 6 this morning. Don't forget to slip, slop and slap at sunnies and sunscreen if you're out and about in the sun today, folks. Please be sun smart and carry that bottle of water around with you as well. Stay hydrated. Sunset at 24 minutes past 5 this evening if you want to get a good pick for the social media of one of the best sunsets in this part of the world. Moderate fire danger along the Derby coast, no rating elsewhere across the Kimberley, but be very careful out there when lighting, camping and fishing fires. Make sure you put them out properly, dump that big bucket of water on it, that's the best way to take care of it. Moon phase, last quarter moon tonight, Monday the 8th of July, and tide times for today, 2.4 metre low at 15 minutes past 12 and the 10.3 metre high at 5:38 p.m. later on this afternoon. Good luck if you're heading out fishing today.
6: 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Pop in and say hello. This is the Muddy Waters Show. Brad Shadforth with you through your lunch break up until 3 p.m. the Savo.

0: Jennifer Page, Crush. Hey, welcome back to the second hour.
1: You go to UWA, you find your people. You make lifelong friendships and connections. Join a campus with more clubs, societies and sports than any other WA uni. UWA, make a dent.
0: 18 minutes past one, folks. Yeah, UWA, good place to go. Mr. Troy Cassidaly also back there. We got another message from him coming up. And Alanis Morris said, head over feet. The Blessed Union of Souls. And, of course, Jennifer Page, Crush. That was a bit of a hit for her back in the day, of course, throughout the 90s. Must say a big thank you to Horizon Power, Lottery West, Cleanaway, Bushy's Bush Brew, Rio Tinto, and Buckley's Earthworks and Paving for making it possible to kick off the Derby Bob Festival with the Mardi Gras and the float parades. They were the big sponsors for it all. So a big thank you to those major sponsors for making that absolute great event happen here in Derby Town. I'm on the Facebook of the Derby Bob Festival. Still no updates on who took out the prize, who was the winners from the float parades. Would absolutely love to know.

winners up there as well. That should pop straight up on the screen here, and I should be able to see that. Please let me know. I would love to let everybody else know who were the winners from the weekend's float parade. Also, don't forget, folks, Derby Aged Care and Disability Expo coming up at the Derby Recreation Centre Courts on the 23rd of July, 2026, 10 a.m. to 2 p.m. Barbecue and a chance to get all your aged care and NDIS questions answered. Community and stallholder inquiries, you can call Helen Howe of Camps. Her number is 04-56-738-536. That's 04-56-738-536. That's the Derby Aged Care and Disability Expo at the Rec Centre here in Derby. 23rd of July, 10 a.m. to 2 p.m. Barbecue and a chance to get all your queries and questions answered in regards to your aged care or NDIS questions. Get them all answered. Pastor Plan Workshops was this morning, folks, as part of the Art and Photographic Cap. What do you call it? Little sessions for the kids over the school holidays. Flicking through my phone, heaps of photos of the wedding there for Mr. Joseph Buckle and Kira. They'll be off to Bali very soon for their honeymoon. So definitely enjoy that, my boy. And it's the CAP Workshops, Kimberly Art Prize Workshops. Like I said, it was Pastor Play for today, the 6th of July, 10 a.m. to 12 p.m. at the Derby Airport, put on by Manan Bauer Dumbra, inviting you to be creative with Pastor this morning with the kids. Also tomorrow, the 7th of July, as part of CAP Workshops, it's all about exploring at the Derby Airport, 10 a.m. to 12 p.m., exploring the art of paint with Roxanne Anderson. Painting on the 8th of July, 10 a.m. to 12 p.m. Derby Airport, guided by Linda Wilson. Create your very own artwork. And then the 9th of July, you got sun catchers at the Derby Airport, 10 a.m. to 2 p.m. Make your own sun catcher with Jess Bidwell. And the 10th of July, it's a chance to get messy. Jess Bidwell offers a creative outlet using Derby mud colors for the kids at the Derby Airport at 10 a.m. And then the 11th of July, you got Carers and Bubs, 9 a.m. to 11 a.m. at the Derby Airport. Bring your toddlers to unleash their creative side with Elise Fenn. So, yep, pass the play today, exploring tomorrow, 7th of July, and painting on Wednesday, the 8th of July. Roxanne Anderson tomorrow exploring, and then Linda Wilson with painting on the 8th on Wednesday. Some great activities for the kids coming up, especially with it being the school holidays kicking in, of course. And NAIDOC Day today, right up until 2 o'clock at DASA. Guests and Derby community are welcome. Face painting, throw net competition, two versus two basketball, mums and bubs playgroup, painting and colouring. Bring the kids along. They're just finishing having lunch, and it's a chance for the community here in Derby to come together to celebrate NAIDOC Week with culture, community and family. Look forward to seeing you there. They'll be going up until, oh, well, they've got another, what, 35 minutes still to go. I think Jody just popped over there with the camera to get some pictures, so we can post some pictures up on Facebook about what's happening over there. So, yeah, heaps of stuff. Storytelling, bobnut carving, canvas painting, basketball, throw net competition, mums and bubs play group. Heaps going on down there at the moment. Last half an hour left. So get on down there and check it out. Also, pardon me, Derby Kung Fu Panda Food Truck looking for some casual help for the Junior Basketball Carnival, which is, I do believe they, I think it's today and tomorrow. Today and tomorrow, I'm not too sure. I got to double check that one for you, the basketball carnival. I thought it was happening on the weekend, but it possibly happening today and tomorrow. I'll double check that one for you. 24 minutes past one. Enough talking from me as usual. Got a Speedway message coming up. Another message from Troy Castle Daily. We got some Keithy Urban, Black Sorrows, some brand new stuff from them off their new album, which they released last year, and some brand new indigenous music from Mitch Tambo. Stay tuned.

0: The Derby Speedway Club 2026 race calendar. June the 19th and 20th, the Boab Spectacular. July the 25th, All Division Point Meeting. August the 21st and 22nd, the Donnie Archer Memorial with the Westralia Cup for the first time here in Derby. And lastly, on September the 11th and 12th, the Yakamunga Stampede.
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Well, check out this Thursday and every Thursday, the Derby Run Club, gathering at the Jetty Walkway or car park at 5 p.m. every Thursday afternoon for a 5 kilometer run. Jog or walk, it's up to you. No pressure, no competition, just fresh air, movement and good people. Bring the kids, walk your dog, or meet some new faces along the way. One step is all it takes. The Derby Run Club every Thursday at the Jetty Walkway Car Park at 5 p.m. Mitch Tambo with some brand new stuff. He's got a brand new album out, folks. Some Indigenous music here. Brand new Indigenous music here on your local Indigenous radio station, Lalkari, 97.9 FM, 6DBY. Hokey Pokey, Mitch Tambo. And some brand new stuff from Black Sorrows. They had a brand new album out last year, and that one is called City of Souls. Keithy Urban kicking some country in there. Blue Ain't Your Color, 23 minutes away from 2 o'clock. And yes, we're into school holidays, kids. I hope you're enjoying it. Today, Monday the 6th, drop in at the Youth Center, 4 p.m. to 8 p.m. And then, of course, for the next 2 days, Tuesday the 7th and Wednesday the 8th of July, basketball carnival from 8 a.m. to 8 p.m. at the Derby Rec Center over the next 2 days, folks. So definitely 2 days of basketball madness here in Derby Town. I hope you can make it down there and enjoy that. Also coming up, save the date, folks, NAIDOC Ball for 2026 this year, Saturday the 11th of July. That's this Saturday at the Mary Island Fishing Club. Get your tickets now. If you see the posters around town, scan the code to get your tickets. There's a welcome to country, smoking ceremony, live band, and community awards. Big thank you to all the sponsors that made this amazing event coming up on the weekend, the NAIDOC Ball, Saturday the 11th, Mary Island Fishing Club. Possible. And don't forget also CWA. Big good afternoon to the ladies, the Country Women's Association. Night markets coming up Thursday the 23rd of July, 5 p.m. to 8 p.m. Whew, night markets. We always love a night market here in Derby Town.

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0: I wish I could sing like that. 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

0: the West Kimberley Turf Club are hosting their annual Derby Wal Yarra Cup on Saturday, the 18th of July, 2026. Gates open at 11:30 a.m. for a typical day at the country races. You'll get to enjoy thoroughbred racing fashions on the field, running race and the undies race, food vendors, live band, the Mango Mob, and you can't forget the very traditional tour. Under 18, free entry. Known as the best day on Derby's social calendar. Concession tickets are available to pensioner concession card, seniors card, veteran affairs card, and full-time student card holders. 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Have your QR code ready to scan. All happening on Saturday, July the 18th, 2026, 11:30 a.m. to 11:30 p.m. at the West Kimberley Turf Club on 61 Ashley Street. Want to know where to get a ticket from? Just go to the westkimberleyturfclub.com.au website. Alrighty, folks, 9 minutes away from 2 o'clock, 9 minutes away from the news at the top of the hour, thanks to the National Indigenous Radio Service, the NIRS, and then we'll be looking at the weather and the tide times, and then straight back in with the last hour of the Muddy Waters show. Hey, don't forget, folks, we got band night coming up here in Derby at the Sportsman's Club. Come along to the Derby Sportsman's Club on Ashley Street here in Derby. Enjoy a classic pub meal, 5:30 p.m. to 7:30 p.m. from the kitchen, then dance the night away with the live band, the Cruisers. $20 will get you in, under 18's ID required. No, under 18's ID required. So there you go. Also, school holiday pool party happening on Thursday, the 9th of July, 12 p.m. to 3 p.m. Free entry, games, musics, and inflatables. Thanks to the Shire of Derby, West Kimberley Derby Memorial Swimming Pool. That's where it's all happening. Children under 10 years of age must be accompanied by a parent or guardian 16 years or older. All children under 5 years must be kept within arm's reach at all times. Your child, your focus, watch around water. That's the school holiday pool party this Thursday, 9th of July. Free entry, games, musics, inflatables, 12 p.m. lunchtime to 3 p.m. in the afternoon.
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0: 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That's 0455 155 578. 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

yeah. Great song, Kid Rock, When It Rains. It pours. 2 minutes away from two. This is the very local, the very famous Benning Brothers with a little instrumental called Derby, otherwise known as Budala. That's the local indigenous word for Derby Town, Budala. 1 minute away from two. News at the top of the hour, weather in the Tide Times, and I'll be straight back. Stay tuned. Heaps more still to come in the last hour of the Muddy Waters Show. Brad Shadforth keeping you company up until three this afternoon.

0: Nikki Windmar's Hall of Fame in doubt and more support for Indigenous taxpayers. Hey there, Rhianna Patrick with the NIRS News. The Hall of Fame induction of former AFL player Nikki Windmar is currently under review after he was found guilty of assaulting a woman. Windmar was found guilty of three counts of unlawful assault and common law assault in Bendigo's Magistrates Court on Friday. In the early hours of yesterday, a statue of the 60-year-old was taken down from outside Perth Stadium. Its removal was ordered by Western Australian Premier Roger Cook on Friday. The sculpture was unveiled in 2019, immortalising the moment Windmar raised his St Kilda Guernsey and pointed to his skin after facing racial abuse from spectators during an AFL match in 1993. Venues West, which looks after the stadium, says a decision on what will happen with the statue still hasn't been made. Windmar is back in court in August for a pre-sentence hearing. More accessible tax help and culturally safe tax support is needed for Indigenous residents in remote communities. Aboriginal and Torres Strait Islanders face unique tax challenges due to their remote locations, limited access to technology, and their lack of trust in the government. The tax ombudsman, Ruth Owens, says the tax office needs to do more to help.
1: What we're looking at from a culturally safe point of view is to ask the ATO how they train their people to really work well and constructively with all First Nations people, be they be individuals, representative organisations or businesses. And that goes to understanding the experience of First Nations people and making sure that their services are appropriately tailored.
0: The tax office is currently working on a review looking into the way it works with Indigenous taxpayers. Just a warning for Indigenous listeners, this story contains the name of an Aboriginal person who has passed away. The 2026 National NAIDOC Award finalists have been announced. In a break from tradition, the awards and ball will be held outside of NAIDOC Week. The late Rhoda Roberts AO will be honoured with the 2026 Lifetime Achievement Award. Up for NAIDOC Person of the Year are former public servant Auntie Pat Turner AO, Aboriginal business consultant Dr. Lana Leslie Hendfling OAM, and ex-NBL player Tim Duggan OAM. The winners will be announced in Alice Springs on the 15th of August. Two major treaties have been signed between Australia and Fiji. Fijian Prime Minister Sitiveni Rambuka says the signing of the Vuvuzela Union Agreement and the Ocean of Peace Alliance brings the Pacific Nation's relationship with Australia into a new era.
2: This is a clear affirmation of Australia's sustained commitment to the stability, resilience and prosperity of the Blue Pacific region at a time of global uncertainty.
0: The agreements cover education, health, infrastructure, security and climate resilience. Australian Prime Minister Anthony Albanese is now off to the Solomon Islands to meet with his counterpart tomorrow for talks during the country's Independence Day. Who's the latest to make it through to the next round of the FIFA World Cup? We'll find out more after this.
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0: To sport, and in the FIFA World Cup, England has beaten Mexico 3-2 to eliminate one of the event's co-hosts in Mexico City. Mexico cut the margin to one goal in the 69th minute but couldn't score an equaliser. England will now face Norway in their next game. Meanwhile, Norway defeated Brazil 2-1 in today's other match. In AFL, the Gold Coast's Ben Long has been suspended for two games after a cheap shot on Collingwood's Braden Maynard. Another 17 players were also fined in the same game after being involved in a melee during Saturday's game between the Suns and Collingwood. Maynard and Gold Coast's Tuke Miller have been fined for making contact with an umpire. And that's the latest NIRS news. If you've got news happening in your community that you want to let us know about, then drop us an email at news@nirs.org.au.
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6: Good afternoon, folks. Welcome to the Muddy Waters Show. Got the weather for you. Kimberley District forecast for the rest of today, Monday, the 6th of July, 2026. It's partly cloudy across the Kimberley. Slight chance of a shower in the southwest of the Kimberley, near zero chance elsewhere. Winds east to southeasterly, 20 to 30 kilometres an hour. Max temperatures, Halls Creek, a very cool 27 today. Fitzroy Crossing, 28. Lumberdina and Argyle, 30. Broome, Derby and Kununurra, 31 today. Derby Town expecting a minimum of 19 tonight. And a top of 32 for Bidjadenga, Kalumburu and Wyndham. Sunrise at 16 minutes past 6 this morning. Don't forget to slip, slop and slap at Sunnies and sunscreen if you're out and about in the sun today, folks. Please be sun smart and carry that bottle of water around with you as well. Stay hydrated. Sunset at 24 minutes past 5 this evening if you want to get a good pick for the social media of one of the best sunsets in this part of the world. Moderate fire danger along the Derby coast. No rating elsewhere across the Kimberley, but be very careful out there when lighting, camping and fishing fires. Make sure you put them out properly. Dump that big bucket of water on it. That's the best way to take care of it. Moon phase, last quarter moon tonight, Monday the 8th of July. And tide times for today, 2.4 meter low at 15 minutes past 12 and the 10.3 meter high at 5:38 p.m. later on this afternoon. Good luck if you're heading out fishing today.
7: 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My dad, Brad, on the Muddy Waters program on 60BY 97.9 FM. See yous.

Yeah, we got a little bit of information that's going to shake the room at your house here in Derby Town. DJ Jezzy Jeff and the Fresh Prince, boom, shake the room. Matchbox 20 in there with Disease and Doichi, kicking off the last hour of the Muddy Waters Show with Anxiety. Hope you haven't got any anxiety lately. 19 minutes past two. I don't. I just pray, put it all on the Father and say, whatever I can't sort out, it's in your hands. Please take my load. And can't worry about what happened yesterday because you can't change the past. Not worrying about what's going to happen tomorrow because it's in the future. It's still to come. The only thing that you can have any control over is the now, right here, right now. And that's what you need to worry about. Can't change yesterday. Can't change what's happening in the future. You can only influence what's happening right now. 20 minutes past two. Got some great Speedway news for you. Cody Lockyer, good afternoon to you, mate. He just posted a couple.

our crew still brought home three podium finishes and the Cole Johnson Shield. How deadly is that? The junior top stars continue to show us exactly what the future of Derby Speedway looks like, and it's nothing short of incredible. Travis McGaffin claims second in the junior top stars feature, with Brax Hardy not far behind, getting third. In street stocks, you had Jakey Hoth claiming first place in the feature race and took home the Cole Johnson Shield. He's doing everything at the moment, young Jakey. Jake, a podium finish or not, our crew were on the charge, stacking heat wins, pushing hard, and making Derby impossible to ignore across both nights. We want to acknowledge all of our Derby crew, junior top stars Blake McGaffin, Brax Hardy, Brindley McGaffin Jr., Jesse James Fuller, Lincoln Hoth, and Travis McGaffin. And street stocks, you had Adam Cornish, Jake Hoth, Jacob Doust, Matt Lau, Nathan Doust, and Robert Dunbar. We are so incredibly proud of every single driver who represented our club so well. If this is what Derby Speedway Club can do when traveling to major events, imagine what's coming when we host our own Donny Archer Memorial Australia Cup right here at home in the West Kimberley at Derby. We're officially 6 weeks out from the biggest event of the season, two massive nights on the local track, and we can't wait to see the Derby talent shine, and we're excited to welcome all travelling drivers heading north to experience the treasures of the Kimberley. Hopefully get some good fishing in for those folks. Buckle up, Derby, it's going to be absolutely huge. Are you interested in joining a run club? Well, check out this Thursday and every Thursday, the Derby Run Club. 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Jog or walk, it's up to you. 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

The Derby Speedway Club 2026 race calendar. June the 19th and 20th, the Boab Spectacular. July the 25th, All Division Point Meeting. August the 21st and 22nd, the Donny Archer Memorial with the Westralia Cup for the first time here in Derby. And lastly, on September the 11th and 12th, the Yakamunga Stampede.

0: version of that song, True Colors. Phil Collins also does an absolutely great version. Scrap Metal, Indigenous Boys from this part of the country, a band from back in the day. They were absolutely famous, still are. And a great song, Howling at the Moon, and the lovely Dolly Parton. And she obviously, of course, has teamed up with Pam Tillis, Kathy Matea, Mary Chapin Carpenter, Tanya Tucker, and Billy for a great little song there called A Romeo. Hope the oldies enjoyed that one there. Dolly Parton with A Romeo with an all-star cast backing her up. 24 minutes away from 3 o'clock. Hey, don't forget, over the next couple of days, we've got a big two-day basketball carnival here in Derby Town. Big thanks to Man and Bowra Dumbra Family Healing Centre, the Government of Western Australia, Department of Justice, and of course the Shire of Derby West Kimberley and the Derby Basketball Association. It's the Strong Spirit, Strong Mind, Man and Bower Dumbra Junior Boab Festival Basketball Carnival. It's the Junior Basketball Carnival for this year, 2026, all happening at the Derby Rec Center on Ashley Street here in Derby Town. Starts from 8 a.m. every morning over the next couple of days, Tuesday the 7th and Wednesday the 8th of July. Nominations have already been done. They've closed on Tuesday the 30th of June, so I hope your team is ready and raring to go with some great uniforms, and I hope you got your practice all in. And there's three divisions, 12 and under, 15 and under, and 18 and under. If you'd like more information, you can call the Shire of Derby West Kimberley, 0477-880-210, or you can go to the Shire website. And also, pardon me, just wanted to say as well with that, a special thanks to the Western Australian Department of Justice, WA, Youth Justice, for their significant contribution and valued partnership with the Man and Bower Dumbra Derby Family Healing Centre. The Junior Basketball Carnival, proudly supported through the Kimberley Juvenile Justice Strategy, an initiative of the Western Australian Department of Justice under the Supporting Strong Spirit, Strong Minds program. The event is proudly sponsored by Man and Bower Dumbra Derby Family Healing Centre, the Derby Basketball Association, the Shire of Derby West Kimberley, Binar Futures, and Basketball WA. Like I said, over 2 days, tomorrow, Tuesday the 7th and Wednesday the 8th, kicks off at 8 a.m., all happening down at the Rec Centre. It's all for free. It's a family-free event, folks. So get on down there tomorrow, free entry, and watch an exciting 2 days of action-packed junior basketball with divisions 12 and under, 15 and under, and 18 and under competing. Good luck to all the teams.
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2: The Luma bus service runs Tuesday and Thursday in school term. They depart Luma at 8 a.m. and later on in the afternoon depart Derby at 11:30 a.m. For adults, it is $60 with same day return being $90. 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And finally, for infants, it is $20.

0: GMT Kids, Cody Simpson with Summertime, 11 minutes away from 3 o'clock, getting close to my cue to kick it on out of here. Hope you enjoyed this Monday show, The Muddy Waters. Hey, if you're looking to make some extra bucks over the next couple of days, the Kung Fu Panda food truck will be here in Derby, and they're putting a call out to Derby Town. The Kung Fu Panda food truck is looking for casual help on 2 days this week for the Junior Basketball Carnival, $28 an hour in cash. They need 2 people per day, 1 for each shift. 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Wednesday, June the 8th, the second day, pretty much the same, 9 a.m. to 2 p.m. and then 2 p.m. to 7:30 p.m. So 2 shifts on. So they need 2 people per day, 1 for each shift, morning and afternoon, evening shift, Tuesday and Wednesday. 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All you need to do is text or call your name, which shifts you're interested, and a quick bit about your experience. If you text and you get no reply in 30 minutes, just call Ricky and he'll be able to sort you out. So Kung Fu Panda food truck over the next 2 days, they'll be down there Tuesday and Wednesday for the Junior Basketball Carnival, and they need 2 people to help out, paying good money, $28 an hour in cash, and they'll make you a special meal at the end of each night. How deadly is that? Alrighty, back into the music after this quick message. We got some Wycliffe Jean, Perfect Gentleman, coming up, 9 minutes away from 3. Regional Development Australia grants and funding update. The First Nations Clean Energy Advice Grants Round 1 has announced as part of the implementation of the government's First Nations Clean Energy Strategy. The objectives of the program are to support First Nations communities to participate in clean energy development and building clean energy project skills and knowledge, access technical and professional support, and make informed decisions as per principles of free, prior, and informed consent. First Nations Clean Energy Advice Grants for Round 1 closes on the 3rd of September 2026.
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0: folks. Hope you enjoyed the program today. I'll catch you all tomorrow, same time, same place. It's a lovely Monday. Coming up next, Vegemite Hour, Indigenous Hour with the Kiwanis. Then a couple of hours of 2020 Vision. And then, of course, the Scripture Show this evening from 7 to 8 p.m. Have a great afternoon. I'll see you all tomorrow. Don't forget, drop-in center for the school holiday program up until 8 tonight. And then, of course, 2 days of basketball, Tuesday and Wednesday. And then Derby Rec Center, Thursday drop-in. And then movie night on Friday for the kids for the school holidays. Have a great evening. I'll see you tomorrow. This is Jelly Roll. Save me.
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0: You're listening to 6DBY, and on the line right now have Kimberley West Area Officer Jim Taylor. How are you doing today?
1: Good, thanks. How are you today?
0: I'm fine, thank you. Now, we're going to have a bit of a chat about the fire season and what we need to be looking forward to and looking out for. So give us a bit of an update and a rundown of what is needed this year.
1: Yeah, g'day. Thanks very much for having me. G'day to all your listeners out there. So I just wanted to take this time to get the message out there to everyone within the region that the bushfire season is fast approaching, knocking on our door, and I guess the time is now to start preparing your properties for those that may not have started. Now we're into the time to start preparation for properties for the upcoming bushfire season. So the outlook that we've received this year indicates an average bushfire risk for most of the Kimberley and the Pilbara. But as we know, particularly in the western central Kimberley, we had a bit of a bumper wet season. So, you know, there's above average rainfall during the past wet season just gone, and that's resulted in an increase in fuel loads and a high fire risk across parts of the southern Kimberley, the central Kimberley, and part of the northern parts of the Great Sandy Desert and surrounding areas. So there's an increase in fuel loads as a result of that increase in the wet season activity. So, but overall, the rest of the Kimberley is looking at an average risk this season, but I guess it's important that all communities and community members remain vigilant because bushfires can start anywhere at any time, as I'm sure all listeners are aware.
0: Yeah, and I was going to say, we had a fantastic, wet season this year, and like you said, it has mean that we have to have, extra care during the dry. But what kind of things should people be doing just to make sure that their properties and areas are safe?
1: I guess, the first thing we try to push, clearing any long grass particularly, and trees, and overgrown vegetation from around your home. We recommend a buffer zone of at least 20 metres around any structures, homes, sheds, etc. Clean any gutters if you have gutters. Not a lot of gutters in the Kimberley, definitely not down this way in the West Kimberley. But if you do have gutters, make sure they're nice and clean. Remove any debris and rubbish from your property. And this sort of includes people in the town, whether you're in the town site, out on the blocks, community areas, and also, family blocks out on the coast, and also pastoralists, So, yeah, we ask everyone, regardless of what area you live, to make sure these sort of things are done, because, bushfire impact can affect anyone at any time, regardless of what part of the region you may live.
0: And what action plan should people have in case of a bushfire in the area?
1: Well, I guess we've got Emergency WA. This is the latest app, so that's our sort of go-to for emergency plans. So Emergency WA app, I highly recommend everyone to download. It's a free app to download. It's our go-to for all warnings, advice, emergency information, and it's a really good app. There's a area there that you can create your own bushfire emergency plan, and you're entering information, what you're going to pre-pack before the signs of any bushfire, so pre-planning before any impact of bushfire to the area, what route you might take if you have to evacuate, what roads you might use, and what areas you might not evacuate to if worst-case scenario that you do have to evacuate your home or dwelling. There's a lot to the Emergency WA app. I highly recommend everyone downloading it and getting onto it. You can set up watch areas for the area that you live, watch zones. You can customise it to where you are, and in that way you'll get any emergency advices or warnings or information specific to your area where you are located. You can also set up watch zones on the app for other areas where family members or friends might live in other parts of the region or the state. So you can relay that advice if required, for if there's any information emerging.

0: much information that may be released for them. And that covers not just bushfire, but also wet season cyclone events also. So it's a great app. It's our one-stop shop, basically, for all emergency information and warning alerts.
1: And I guess people should be extra careful when they're out camping and they're having, you know, fires and things like that, and should be careful of what they're leaving out when they're out on camping trips and fishing. So just take those extra precautions.
0: Exactly, yeah. So campfires, you know, which are left unattended, are a big cause of wildfires in the Kimberley during the bushfire season. So we just ask campfires not to be left unattended or lit in any dangerous conditions, and make sure that they're extinguished prior to your departing the campground, and just extinguished properly, I guess. I guess it's also important to note that campfires are not allowed if the fire danger rating is high, extreme, or catastrophic. So that's another part of the Emergency WA app. You can check your fire danger rating on that day, so you get that information, what the fire danger rating is for your location and whether you are allowed to or not have campfires. I guess another note around campfires, you know, if you do have a campfire during a total fire ban, you can face some quite hefty fines that can be handed out for any fires on a total fire ban, including campfires. So yeah, we just ask for everyone to fully extinguish campfires, remain vigilant when out camping, out bush, and before going to sleep or before leaving the area.
1: Yeah, so it's just basically using a lot of common sense at this time of the year to be aware of your surroundings as well. Yeah. So yeah, that's very good, sensible advice.
0: I guess it doesn't take much fire, no, only a little campfire in the right conditions, in the right area, as we know in the Kimberley, and can turn into quite a large, significant wildfire, as we see quite often here in wet bushfire seasons throughout the Kimberley.
1: Yeah. And before I let you go, Jim, I'll get you to remind us exactly what that app is that they can all download and have on their phones.
0: So it's Emergency WA app. It should be quite easily find through your app store. It's a free app, and you can, like I said, you can customise it to your area and what sort of alerts and the area that you live in. I guess I can't stress the importance to your listeners, the requirement to call 000 if you do see signs of fire. Make sure you report any fires that you see. We're slowly transiting to from the mitigation burning season into the wildfire season now. All regional towns recently, our volunteer brigades have been quite busy here in Broome, and I know Derby brigades have been quite busy. So bushfires are starting to enter the landscape. So I just ask all listeners to any signs of fire, please call 000 in the first instance, and let crews make the decision around what is required to control that fire.
1: All right, thanks for that, Jim. And I do believe you wanted to do a shout out to someone.
0: Yeah, thank you. Thanks for your time today. I just wanted to shout out to all the ranger groups, Indigenous ranger groups across the Kimberley, particularly the fire officers that we work very closely with, but also a big shout out to the emergency services volunteers, both in Derby and Fitzroy Crossing and in the West Kimberley area, but also across the region. But yeah, just like to acknowledge and thank them for the hard work those emergency services volunteers do year in, year out with the high bushfire seasons that we get here in the Kimberley. So yeah. Thank you.
1: So thanks. Yeah, and they do a fantastic job, and it's such a wide area to look after here in the Kimberley.
0: Yes.
1: So they're very important, very needed. So thanks for that,
0: exactly.
1: Jim.
0: Yep. No worries. Thank you very much for your opportunity.
1: See ya.
0: See ya.

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Ishmael Barunga with I Swear. After releasing an album with his band Loaded Dice, Ishmael takes his music in a new direction with this release heavily inspired by desert reggae, R&B and 80s pop. The result has a strong 80s synth pop feel that's still uniquely Ishmael. 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
1: 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Please join us for another night of learning from the Scriptures with Martin Zender and Alan Horvath. I hope that tonight may be a barakah, a blessing to you.

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1: No, that's a good question, but I'm not always going to be purple. That's right. No, I'm going to switch it up for you. Some days I might be red. Some days I might be yellow. I'm going to change the lighting here in a Studio One. You'll have a different background every week. So variety is the spice of life. That's what we're going to do. I want to open today's show by thanking a viewer, Elaine Kelly, who sent me a gift in the mail. I want you to see this. This is so creative and so fun. It's a coffee mug, and it's Martin Zender, the second idiot in heaven, a beautiful, fun play on my book, The First Idiot in Heaven. I'd be happy to be the second idiot in heaven behind the Apostle Paul. That would be fantastic. She took the leaping Zender here from my book, Martin Zender Goes to Hell, and from my webpage. So, Elaine, thank you for that. That was very kind. Now, I'm going to get off the track a little bit for one show, and I want to talk about evil and the opposition of evil, because this is real, and this is something we as members of the body of Christ face every day. When I sat down on Monday to start up this show again, I know that Satan does not want the truth to go out. He's fine with the lies. No problem. He has no problem with organized Christianity, who puts forward the traditions of humans rather than the truth of God. And so it's always astounding to me, as you know, that Christians think they're being persecuted, when in fact Satan himself has placed them to be on the fast track to spread lies about God and turns a majority of the world away from God because of the heinous God portrayed by the Christian religion, a God of eternal torment, a God who is running around the universe, putting out fires, trying to overcome what humans have done to his wonderful plan because he gave them all a free will. And so Satan likes that message. Oh, I'll tell you something else Satan likes. There are actually some people who don't think Satan is a real being. Some people in our camp even. Now, I don't believe in giving Satan more credit than he deserves, but Satan loves it when people think he's not even real. Think how much damage he can do if you think he's not real. I'm going to tell you today the damage he can do, and I'm going to help you to combat it. So when I started this show again on Monday, it's like I felt this giant hand opposing it, and it felt to me like something to be overcome. Evil is real. Satan is real. We do have an enemy. We do have an adversary. And it's important to know our enemy and to know our adversary. So the things that are happening in your life, the battles that you are waging, this is real. Satan wants to destroy your enthusiasm for truth. He wants to destroy your confidence in God. He wants to destroy the fact that God has chosen you. And I know many of you keep getting this idea that you're not worthy and that why are you seeing these truths? Why is God giving you this? And you are getting very down on yourselves. Now, I've taught for years, of course, that there is no one righteous, no, not one. Not one is seeking out God. This is a universal truth, and it's the prelude to the evangel. That's one thing. But once God has chosen us, once he tells us that he has justified us, pronounced us righteous in his sight, there's no longer any excuse. This is post-Calvary truth. There's no longer any excuse to like, why me? I'm so terrible. I'm such a terrible person. That's a given. God saved you in that capacity. God saved you as a sinner. And now that he has pronounced you justified, you have no business making this about you. And I am not going to make this about me. I am not going to let, and we can potentially do this, we can let Satan have his way in our life. But I'm going to tell you how that can happen and how to prevent it. Paul does that very thing in Ephesians chapter 6. Paul says in Ephesians 6, verse 10. Oh, and I am going to get back to the 31 differences between the evangel of the circumcision and the uncircumcision. Going to review the first 4 points, the first 5 points, and then we're going to launch from there to get the rest of the points. There's 31. So whatever 31 minus 5 is, that's how many points we have left. And we're going to investigate them in detail. And it's going to give you more peace, more assurance than you've ever had. Now, I'm going to expose Satan right now. With the same breath I use to tell you that he's real, I'm going to tell you that the only thing he has left is lies. This is vital information. Ephesians 6, verse 10. For the rest, brethren, mine, be invigorated in the Lord and in the might of his strength. Be invigorated. Be animated. Be alive. I want you to be alive. I want you to live fearlessly. Now, we have to give ourselves pep talks. This is why, if you look at the scriptures, Paul writes a lot of words, words, words, words. He's written 13 letters to us. Why? Because we constantly need to be reinvigorated. We constantly need to remind ourselves of what's true. We constantly need to remind ourselves that we have been declared to be righteous before him. And we need to constantly silence the lies of Satan. But the only way you can do that is if you acknowledge that Satan exists and he's a very real adversary and he hates us. He doesn't want us to continue on this course of being invigorated in the Lord and in the might of his strength, capital H, Jesus Christ's strength. He doesn't want that. He wants us to be discouraged. He wants us to be demoralized. He wants us to give up. Now, you know that I have my periods of depression, of feeling down, feeling gloomy. I need to talk myself out of these things. But even while I'm in them, I realize that not even this can separate me from the love of God. In other words, I don't give it that much strength. I don't see it as some cataclysmic mood I'm in that's now going to ruin everything. It's just a mood. It's just something I have to get through. It does not affect God's opinion of me. It does not. But Satan would capitalize on that. He would say, oh, Martin Zender, you're in a dark mood. You're in a dark place. I guess God doesn't like you anymore. You're in a dark place. I guess maybe you should give up your show. I guess maybe you should stop talking to the saints. Because who are you, Martin Zender, to be talking to the saints, to be teaching the truths? And I know you hear these same sorts of inner voices that are destructive. Paul says to be invigorated in the Lord and in the might of his strength. Put on the armor of God. I've taught on this before, but I feel the need to talk about it today. The armor of God. This is God's armor. This is not your armor. The armor of God. I've seen pictures for years, drawings, illustrations of Christians who are themselves covered in armor. But it's not your armor. It's God's armor. These are things. These are protective things that exist on your behalf. They only need to be acknowledged. In fact, put on, I'm going to get to it here, put on the armor of God. Put on is in the middle voice. It's not the active voice in the Greek. It's not like, take this and put it on yourself. It's not the passive voice either, where you kind of sit there and do nothing. It's coming to a realization, to a recognition of something that already exists that is operative from God on your behalf. It is not ours to wrestle with blood and flesh, but with the sovereignties, the authorities, the world mights of this darkness. This darkness. This is the darkness you're going through now. You're going through darkness now. We are in a world that is so dark. It's unreal, the amount of evil in the world today. And we're in it. We're in the maw of this thing. And it threatens to crush us. But we need to realize at this point that greater is he who is in you than he who is in the world. We have the Spirit of God dwelling in us. This is a constant presence. It's not like in the old days when the Spirit of God came and went on a person. That's how it was in the old days. The Spirit of God did not make its home in you in the old days. But today it dwells, it homes in us. God used to have a home. They called it the temple in Israel. But at the death of Christ, that veil separating humanity from the Holy of Holies, from the presence of God, was torn down. And now that presence of God, where's its home now? Its home is in the life of believers. His home is in you. And greater is he who is in you than he who is in the world. Just that alone, take that with you. Greater. So as great as the darkness is, as great as the powers are that array themselves against us, the power within us, and this is not a New Age teaching, oh, the power within you. No, this is something that has come from without. It's not something we generated. It's not something we keep going. It's something that exists in us. It's a reality. You don't feel it. Sometimes it's manifested in good feelings, but the good feelings, for instance, the strength I'm giving you today is a result of the presence of God in your life. Sometimes we feel that we have to, well, who's taught us this? I blame the Pentecostal church for teaching that unless you are at some pinnacle of enthusiasm, unless you're having a great day, the old Joel Osteen thing, every day's a Friday. No, Joel, every day's not a Friday. It's so simple, so ignorant, so juvenile, because it gives us the idea that unless you're in this wonderful place of light and happiness, then God is not smiling on your life. No, the presence of God, the presence of the Spirit of God in your life operates irrespective of your day, of your mood. It just is there. And again, this needs to be acknowledged, because it exists whether you acknowledge it or not. It's still there. But for it to be practically operative takes an acknowledgement, a recognition of the truth. This is why Paul prayed for the saints in Ephesus, that they would continually come to a recognition and a realization of what God is, of what God has already done, of the armor that is now operative. Doesn't need you to click it in, doesn't need you to put it on, doesn't need you to gird up the loins and make it happen in your life. You need to realize that it's there, that it's real, and that it is effective in combating the lies of Satan. Tomorrow, I am going to catalog for you, via Paul in Ephesians 6, the lies of Satan and what God has given us, what exists now on our behalf to combat them.

0: 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It's a week's worth of Red Bull for the soul. 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
1: My name is Mr. D. I'm from Holy Rosary School, and you're tuned into Ligotti Radio 6DBY 97.9 FM. And who jelly love them?

Shalom, my friends. Welcome to this week's word study, the Netchatef update. Personally, you know, I've always maintained that if the rapture is to happen on a particular moed, it will happen on Yom Teruah, also known as the Feast of Trumpets or Rosh Hashanah. And, you know, I've given my reasons for that, and like others who give reasons for it happening on other feast days, I give excellent analogies and believable arguments for my stance, but nothing really that can truly be called concrete. And I have an encouragement and an admonishment for you today about these things. Chuck Missler is a man whom I have great respect and admiration for. Chuck believes that if the Netchatef, the rapture, is to happen on a particular Moed feast day, it will happen on Pentecost, also known as Shavuot, or the Feast of Weeks. Now, Chuck believes that because of Enoch, whose name is truly Hanoch. Hanoch was born on Shavuot, Pentecost, and it's believed that he was taken up. Netchatef. Netchatef means kidnapped or raptured on Shavuot, Pentecost. Now, therefore, since Hanoch is a model of the called out ones who were also born on Shavuot, you can look at Acts chapter 2, then it follows that the called out ones will be taken up on Pentecost. It's an excellent analogy and a believable argument for Shavuot. But again, it's nothing that can truly be called concrete. Why? Well, mostly because there is nothing concrete to be found in the word that can tell anyone exactly when the Netchatef, the rapture, will happen. And quite obviously, that's just the way Abba Father Yahuwah wants it. There's something about the Netchatef that Abba Father is very strongly hiding from Hashatan, Satan. And, you know, we all want to go home. I mean, I understand that. Nobody wants to go home any more than I do. I can't wait, you know. Eternity with no darkness and nothing but joy and good food and loved ones and so on. But this is something unique to the Father in terms of when. Now the singular problem I have with this idea of the Netchatef happening on any particular Moed feast day is that it causes believers to get all caught up in the flesh about him coming. Lately, the Ruach has been giving me a constant nudging, reminding me that there are scriptural attitudes expressed about the Netchatef, telling us that we are to be eagerly awaiting, confidently expecting, and maintaining an alertness and caution about it happening. And those are all attributes which express hope and an attitude of expectancy. Now, this thing about, you know, it's going to happen this Yom Teruah. Oh, Yom Teruah came and went. Oh, it didn't happen.
Right then, a door closes that I've seen in everyone's hearts. Oh, okay, stop expecting it until next year. Or they go on other rants about, oh, you know, it's going to be next week. Oh, it's going to be next month. They made a mistake with calendars, yada, yada, yada. And then when that passes, their expectancy shuts down. This is not good for us. Now, these attributes I mentioned, as I said, I've not been seeing them operating in those who have posted comments beneath my videos after Yom Teruah came and went. Posts like, oh, the calendars are off, it's in October, not September. Or it's not Yom Teruah after all, it's the Feast of Tabernacles. That makes me think of Acts chapter 1, verse 7, which reads, it is not for you to know the times or seasons which the Father has put in His own power.

goal of expectation or to maintain alert caution? No. Another post. If the Jewish calendar is accurate, why isn't it the year 6000? Jewish calendars say it's 5775. This is one of the reasons I have a tendency to ignore the calendars, because there's so many different versions and they all argue with each other. And, you know, don't hold me to it, but I'm pretty sure TorahCalendar.com says that 2015 has now begun the year 6000. I know there's one out there, I'm pretty sure it's TorahCalendar.com, that says 2015 is the year 6000. You know, all the other ones say 5775 or whatever. Obviously, nobody's really sure. So, why put stock in anything like that? I just, you know, I put all my stock in the word. That is something I'm sure of, and that only because I know how to go back to the original Aramaic Hebrew that the Father gave, inspired through his prophets. And I can see what the Father wrote down originally. That is solid and true. So I stay with the word. And then other things, you know, if so many things we don't really know, well, if we can't be absolutely sure about something, let it go. The Father, you know, doesn't want us to be so sure about things, and I'll make some points about that too. At any rate, my point is all this stuff about trying to own it, that's what goes on. You know, it's like, the rapture's going to happen on Yom Teruah. That's coming up in 2 weeks. We're going home. He gets up in the flesh. People want to own it. They want it to be, you know, like, this is mine, and you can't take it away. In fact, people try to own a lot of things about the word, like, you know, the post-tribbers versus the pre-tribbers. I believe in the pre-tribulation, netchatef, kidnapping, rapture. You talk to someone who, they haven't really studied the word, and they find somebody who's teaching something, and, oh, geez, looks like he really knows a lot. He says the rapture's at the end of the tribulation. I believe in that. And then they get, they want to own it. It's mine. I believe in the post-tribulation rapture. And then if somebody says, no, that's not accurate, they get all angry, don't they? Oh, man. And that's a real sign of someone who's operating not in the Ruach, but completely in the flesh. They get violent, argumentative. But really, why? Because they want to own what belongs to Elohim. They want it to be theirs. They can't have faith. They have to own it. They can't walk in some unsureties, trusting in Elohim alone. And there's, I think, a strong aspect about the Kodeshim. There are things that we do not know for sure, and we're okay with that because we have a relationship with Elohim, and our trust is in Him, not in the things that we know, wrote down, and have ownership over. The stuff about trying to own it does not serve Yeshua's command that we are to put our trust in Abba, Father, Yahuwah. Not in calendars, not in dates. It's not the knowing He wants us to embrace. It's the trusting in Him that He wants to see operating in our hearts. So, you know, if you're getting caught up in these dates, oh, when's it going to happen? It didn't happen this year. Well, maybe it'll be next month. Oh, maybe it'll be next year. Oh, gee whiz, we got to wait 7 years.
That means, you know, just like...

like, forget about it. I'll check back in 7 years. That's what Satan wants. Do not allow yourself to fall into that attitude. That's what today's study is all about, my friends. The proper attitudes revealed in His Word are attitudes expressed by those who are focused on living their everyday lives combined every day with an alert expectancy and hope of His coming. Like I said before, Yom Teruah, to me, you know, Abba Father, these so-called feast days are Abba Father's Kodesh appointments with mankind. He's got 7 of them. And if He has appointments, we know He does. You know, 4 of them, the spring Moedim, have all been fulfilled right on target. So I look at that and I say, okay, if He has a Kodesh appointment for the Net Chatef, to me it looks like Yom Teruah. Chuck Missler makes a good point about Shavuot, Pentecost. Other people make good points about other ones. My attitude is, great, let's just study that and look into it. And that may be so. We'll find out when it happens. We don't have to own it. We don't have to make it, you know, mine. You let it go. Wait and see. That's having trust in Elohim. In the book of John, Yochanan, chapter 13, verses 31 through 38, we see Yeshua telling His Talmudim, His disciples, that it was time for Him to leave and that they wouldn't be able to follow presently, but that they would be able to do so at a later date. Now, you know, they got concerned. They didn't really know what He was talking about. And they get upset. Well, He continues in chapter 14, verses 1 through 3, saying, verse 1, let not your heart be troubled. Don't let yourself be afraid. Don't become cowardly. Believe confidently in Yahuwah. Trust in the Father. Continue to be washed by and growing in the Word, faith. Hold on to it, the Word. Rely on it, the Word. Keep going and believe also in Me, Yeshua says. Then He goes on in verse 2, in My Father's house there are many dwelling places. Boy, I can't wait to see that. If it were not so, I would have told you, because I'm going there to prepare a place for you. And verse 3, if I go and prepare a place for you, I will come back again, and I will take you to Myself. He doesn't take anybody anywhere at the second coming. He's talking about the Net Chatef, 1 Thessalonians chapter 4, so that where I am, you may be also. Verse 4, He says, and where I go, you know, and the way, you know. Now, I think some of them at that point were thinking, like, geographically, oh, let's, you know, got a GPS? We know the way? Would we take a left by the red barn? What? No. He says, you know the way. The way is Yeshua. He says, I am the way, the truth, and the life. The way to Abba Father's house is through Yeshua. It's not a physical road map. It's a spiritual road map. Well, then in verse 5, Thomas asks,
how are we able to know the way? See, he's thinking, you know, GPS. And in verse 6, Yeshua explains that there's only one way to the Father, and that way is through Yeshua. He is the way. He is the narrow path, Tzad, which very few are able to find. You know, you get caught up in the flesh about when the Netzchatef is going to happen. You're going to get off the path. You're going to get distracted. You're going to lose your way. The way is entrusting Elohim, Abba Father, Yeshua, the indwelling Ruach HaKodesh. Notice that in chapter 16, verse 2 of John, Yochanan, Yeshua points out that they shall put you out of the congregations. Knew everything. And in verse 3, he explains that they do so because they do not know Abba Father Yahweh, and also because they do not know Yeshua. How many of you have been talking about how pastors and church members don't want you around them? How many of you have talked about, you know, leaving some church you were at and why? It's because they don't know Abba Father Yahweh, and they don't know Yeshua, and they don't want you there, and or you don't want to be there. That's really cool because you're, you know, discerning the spirits. Now back to Yeshua talking about his leaving in chapter 16, verse 7 of John. He says, if I do not go away, the Ruach shall not come to you. Now, it's not explained why that is so, but isn't it interesting that at the Netzchatef, the reverse happens? The Ruach has to leave the earth before Yeshua can return. In 2 Thessalonians chapter 2, verse 7, we read, for the mystery of lawlessness, meaning rebellion against divine authority, is already at work, but it's restrained only until he who now restrains it is taken out of the way. That word taken in the Greek is genomahi. The Ruach is genomahi, off the earth, taken off the earth. That is to go to a wedding, the net Chatef, the marriage of Yeshua and his bride. Now let's look at the model of a Jewish wedding. And, you know, let's not forget, recently I did, you know, the video on Hanukkah, and somebody said, isn't that a Jewish holiday? So, you know, let's not forget, our Mashiach is a Jew. Abba Father Yahweh is Jewish. You know, he has a Jewish heart of hearts. He created his own nation. And what emerged? Jewishness. So, no, Hanukkah is not a Jewish holiday. Hanukkah is a holiday that we can celebrate that brings esteem to Elohim as opposed to Christmas, which brings esteem to Satan, really. Anyway, that's not today's study. The Jewish wedding. These are the, you know, the ancient format for the Jewish wedding, which is a model of Yeshua coming to get his bride, and, you know, all that transpires up to the wedding. First, we have the ketubah. That's a betrothal. Payment of the purchase price. The bride is sanctified. Kadosh. That is, the bride is made kodesh, dedicated to him and him alone.
This covenant between Yeshua and his bride is established. We can see 1 Corinthians chapter 11, verse 25. The purchase price, look at 1 Corinthians chapter 6, verses 19 and 20. The bride is kadosh, made kodesh. Look at Ephesians chapter 5, verses 25, 26, and 27. 1 Corinthians chapter 1, verse 2, chapter 6, verse 11. Hebrews chapter 10, verse 10, and chapter 13, verse 12. The ketubah was established 2,000 years ago. Next, the groom goes away to his father's house to prepare a dwelling place for his bride while she prepares for his return, which is imminent. I'm going to discuss that word in a bit. She doesn't know when he's coming back. He could come back any day. She's preparing for him, and she has to be ready for him to show up at any time. She doesn't know when. Nobody does. How long he's to be gone is absolutely unknown, except by the groom's father. The father watches him while he prepares this place for his bride. And only when the father determines that it is complete and ready and says, "Okay, go get her, son," only then does anyone know that it's time. Yeshua has been working on designing and building dwelling places for his Kodeshim for 2,000 years. I can't wait to see. We can't imagine what he's done. Next, there is a surprise gathering, usually at midnight, preceded by a shout as he comes with his pals. This is exampled in the parable of the 10 virgins. And we see him and his pals in 1 Thessalonians chapter 4, verses 16 and 17. Notice that this is a surprise gathering, not some predetermined, prearranged date. The bride never knows when to expect him. Rumors come shortly before he's going to show up. There's some rumors and so on. We've been seeing our rumors, you know. Look at my newscasts on Tuesday. Those are all rumors that he's coming and so on. But we see the idea of the resurrection, the netchetef, the rapture, this idea of being transformed into a glorified body of flesh and bone throughout the entirety of the word. And in the oldest book of them all, we see Job, talking about it. In Job, that's actually Eov, chapter 19, verses 25, 26, and 27, we read, verse 25, Yov says, "For I know that my Redeemer and Vindicator lives, and to the end he will stand over the earth." Verse 26, "Even after my mortal skin is destroyed by death, then in my flesh I will see Eloah." Verse 27, "Whom I, even I, will see for myself, and my eyes will see him, and not a stranger." In the Hallelujah Scriptures, you see, "My kidneys have failed within me." People always go like, what does that mean, kidneys? Back then in the ancient times, in the Jewish way of thinking, they didn't say, you know, "Gee, I got a gut feeling," or "it's like something in my heart." It was the kidneys. And Yov says, "My kidneys have failed within me." What he's saying is, "I am completely, utterly amazed." Why? Because no mortal has ever seen Abba Father Yahweh. Exodus 33:20, "No man may see Yahweh and live."
Back to the wedding process, the next thing is the huppah, the wedding. The groom and his bride consummate the marriage. Then there is the seven-day wedding feast. That would be what's happening in the Shamayim during the seven-year trib. Interestingly enough, there are seven netchetefs, raptures, in the word. We see Hanoch, that's Enoch, Genesis chapter 5, verse 42, also mentioned in Hebrews chapter 11, verse 5. Then there's Elijah, 2 Kings chapter 2, verse 1 and verse 11. Yeshua, of course, Mark 16, 19, Acts 1, 9 through 11, and Revelation 12, 5. You have Philip, Acts chapter 8, verse 39. Shaul, it's Paul, 2 Corinthians chapter 12, verses 2, 3, and 4. The Kodeshim, 1 Thessalonians 4, 17. And John, Yohanan, Revelation 4, 1. Note that all those scriptural attitudes that should be apparent in those who long for his coming, that is, eagerly awaiting, confidently expecting, and maintaining an alertness and a caution about it. All these point at the idea of his coming being imminent. I mean, you know, do you feel an expectation of his coming every day, right now? If you expected, oh, maybe this Yom Teruah was going to be the Netchetef, it came in and went once it was gone. Did you have the same expectation in your heart that you had the day before or the day of Yom Teruah? If not, this, you are, what your experience is experiencing is extremely detrimental to your spiritual walk, to your finding the narrow path and staying on it. We have to think of his coming as being imminent. That's the attitude of the bride. She doesn't know when he's coming. Could be any day. And she has to be ready every day. Now, imminent, I-M-M-I-N-E-N-T, imminent, means the next expectation or the next event. Could be at any time. 2 minutes, an hour from now, tomorrow. You don't know. Every day, you're expecting him. Now, it's not immanent, I-M-M-A-N-E-N-T. Immanent is, Elohim is immanent, transcendent, always with us and active on our behalf. And it's not eminent, E-M-I-N-E-N-T, which is a title of honor for those of outstanding distinction. Oh, he's an eminent man. No, this is imminent. The word tells us that we are to always expect Yeshua to come at any moment, that his appearing is something which is imminent. And this instruction is for our benefit. Having an attitude of expecting him to come at any moment keeps us in a healthy and a proper state of mind about his coming. It also displays those who long for his coming and get those crowns because of it. This other attitude, Yom Teruah came and went, he didn't come, he's not coming, might not be for another 7 years, tends to, it could be on Yom Teruah, but this attitude that it has to be, and then when it isn't, what happens to your spirit, to your ruach, is sickening. And we don't want that. So it's best that, you know, Yom Teruah comes around. Wow, this could be it. You get excited, yeah. But if it doesn't, okay, I don't know anything. Maybe he's coming the day after. We don't know anything. You keep every day.
Philippians chapter 3, verse 20, second part. We eagerly await the coming of our Savior, our Adon Yeshua HaMashiach. Titus, chapter 2, verse 13, talks about us confidently expecting the fulfillment of our Baruch, our blessed hope, every day. Hebrews chapter 9, verse 28, second part. Yeshua returns to the earth to bring salvation to those who are eagerly and confidently waiting for him. That does not include those who, they thought it was going to be Yom Teruah. It wasn't. And now for the next 12 months, they're not eagerly and confidently waiting for him because they think, he's not coming for another year. We don't want to adopt that attitude, my friends. 1 Thessalonians chapter 1, verse 10 tells us to look forward and to confidently wait for the coming of Yahweh's Bane from the Shamayim, who personally rescues us from the coming wrath, rescues us from the tribulation. 1 Thessalonians chapter 5, verse 6 tells us, let us not sleep in spiritual indifference. Isn't that what happens? Like, if you think it's Yom Teruah or some other particular date comes and goes, don't you shift into a sleep of spiritual indifference? Let us not do that. We're commanded in 1 Thessalonians 5, 6, as the rest of the world does, spiritual indifference. But let us keep wide awake, alert, and cautious. And let us be sober, self-controlled. You can't have that without the filling of the Ruach and the fullness of the fruit of the Ruach. Let us remain calm and wise. How can we be wise? By partaking of the Word. Luke chapter 19, verse 13 tells us, occupy, Yeshua tells us, occupy until I come. Be busy about his work until he comes. These things are not expressed by those who expect him on a particular date and then get all upset when he doesn't show. That's the five foolish versions. They go out, to do whatever, get more oil, and while they're gone, he comes. They stop expecting him long enough not to be there. They are no longer eagerly awaiting his coming. They are no longer confidently expecting him. And they've stopped maintaining an alertness and caution about his coming. Not a good thing to let ourselves fall into. Matthew, Matith Yahu, chapter 24, verse 42. Be alert. Give strict attention to. Be cautious and active in faith. What's faith? He's telling us to be cautious and active in being washed by and growing in his Word, for you do not know which day, whether near or far, your Adon is coming. Those who say, if it didn't happen this Yom Teruah, it's not going to be for another 7 years. That's not what the Word says. The Word says you don't know which day, whether near or far, he's coming. Now, here are the two scriptures that really nail today's study down. Here is the key to today's message, and that is Matith Yahu. That's Matthew chapter 24, verse 44. Yeshua says, you who follow me must also be ready every single day. Because the Bane of Adam is coming,
Here it is. At an hour when you do not expect him. You know, he tells us to always be expecting him every moment of every day. And even if we are doing that, he's still going to come at an hour that we do not expect him. He said it. It's going to be true. Repeated in Lucas chapter 12, verse 40, he says, be continually ready, non-stop readiness. Why? Because the bane of Adam is coming at an hour that you do not expect. So if you're expecting him to come this coming Yom Teruah, it won't happen. He said he's coming at an hour that we do not expect. So I don't care when it is, if we expect it to be or if we expect it might be any particular date or time, we're going to be wrong every time, because he said, I want you to be in a state of constant and continual expectation, because, Yeshua says, the hour that I come will be an hour that you did not expect. One thing is absolutely for sure, concrete, no matter when the Net Chatef happens, no matter the day, the hour, or the moment, it will be when you and I do not expect it. Those are his words, and that much is concrete. So, like I said up front, my friends, I'm as excited and I'm as eager to go home as anyone can be. And I was real hopeful about Yom Teruah. It came, it went. But honestly, the day before Yom Teruah, the day of Yom Teruah, the day after Yom Teruah, as well as this very day, my heart, my attitude was exactly the same on any one of those points in time. I am always trusting in Him, not in my so-called knowledge, not in my expectations, because if I'm expecting him to come, I know he's not gonna. He already told me that. I'm not gonna come when you expect me. Whenever it happens, it's gonna be when you didn't expect me. So I just always expect him. And then I know when he comes, it's gonna be a moment where like, oh, geez, I wasn't expecting him just then. That's how it's going to be, and it's going to be so joyful and wonderful. I always say, you know, I hope it happens before I finish this sentence. Oh, I finished the sentence. It didn't. Well, I hope it happens before I finish the next sentence. I'm always there, and I admonish you, and I encourage you to always be there. This was his instruction. This is the way. And that's our study for this week, my friends. As always, I hope and I pray that this study is a big beracha to you and yours. Abba willing, I'll see you here next week. Until then, shalom, my friends.

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Kaya. 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

Now, I know a lot of you mob are sick of hearing about COVID, but did you know that some people get what you call long COVID? Long COVID can make you feel really sick for a long time after you get COVID. If you are really tired, coughing a lot, being out of breath, and or not thinking clearly, you might have long COVID. But don't worry, there's good news. If you get that COVID-19 vaccine, it can help reduce the chance of experiencing long COVID. That's why it's important to get your COVID-19 vaccinations and booster. Some people will get over COVID quickly and some may take a bit more time. And that's okay, it's different for everyone. But if you had COVID-19 a while ago and you're still feeling crook, you should go have a yarn with your doctor or nurse at the clinic. Stay safe, stay healthy, and remember, it's not too late to get that

0: 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No electric scooters on school grounds. Electric scooters are not permitted to be ridden, stored, parked or charged on school grounds at Derby District High School. Western Australian law, what families need to know and age rules. Riders must be legal riding age under WA road rules. Students under the legal age must not ride electric scooters on public roads or paths. Helmets are law. A helmet is mandatory for all riders. And police can fine riders. Fines and other penalties apply for unsafe, illegal or underage riding. No charging at school. For safety reasons, scooters and batteries must not be charged at school. Lithium batteries pose a fire risk if damaged or incorrectly charged. Why are we scooter-free? Student safety, reduced fire risk, and clear supervision and traffic management, and consistent with duty of care obligations. Derby District High School, thank you for helping keep our schools safe.
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There's no point in walking around with resentment in our hearts, especially if you're out here saying that you've forgiven someone, but you're really still holding it in on the inside. 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

0: What on the day they were
1: very good.
0: Whole wild country, yeah?
1: We don't.
0: No roaring, Mr. Gordon. We have a good roaring. Dingo, huh? Bowling and roaring in the woods. All over the place.
1: I came to woods and I didn't
0: I had to climb up the windmill. I had to tie the windmill up and climb out with
2: what
0: the
2: windmill. What did you do?
0: One guy's big.
1: That's a mud.
0: And I hear my wall was still running.

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1: Hello, I'm Sam Lovell. The story I'm telling is all the experience that I've had with Aborigine people and station life. I hope you enjoy it. Yeah, old Cecil, he lived on Napier for a long time, all that 3 or 4 years I was working around there, he was there, you know. Yes, old Cecil. I got to know him well, and once when he was at Ubaguma, up the road, he was retired by then, he just lived on the station there, you know, while the station was abandoned and somebody else took it up and abandoned and somebody else. On and off. And this young bloke come up one year and he come up here and they said, oh, see Sam, he knows Cecil. So he come up and saw me and he said, oh, he said, I got a photo here of old Cecil. He said, can you give it to him? Yeah, I said, no worries, you know, when he was young. And he was a head stockman on my station in the Gascoyne. And the family that owned the station, well, they were managing it and they finished up owner of it, McKenna. Anyway, this fellow was a boy, and he was a pensioner by the time he come with his photo. Cecil was still going, you know. And Cecil was in his 20, you know, dressed up, bloody great big 10-gallon hat and a flash boot and everything. But he came up and settled down, you know, mate. He liked that sort of life, wandered around. And what he used to do is he had an old truck. Well, he had a few old trucks. You know, he'd go and do his round with his old trucks and put stuff in the hollow log, like tea and sugar and salt. He'd have little jars of them, and he'd put them in here, put them in there, put them everywhere around the place. And then he'd leave the vehicle, then he'd do his walk. He'd just carry a bloody 303 rifle and a few bullets and a little bit of stuff in a bag and no swag, just a mosquito net or something he'd carry, you know, and that was it, the way he'd go, you know. Sometimes no boots, sometimes he'd finish up with no clothes. Tough, his skin was just from sun, you know, all his leather, like lump of leather, all big creases in them, you know. But he was a character all his life, you know, good old fellow. Yeah. And he come from a well-to-do family, but he had enough of that life. He wanted something, you know, just to relax him out. Found that he could do that here.
2: Yes.
1: Another time he was out there working with this bloke called Stumpy Fraser, and he came into town to pick up some stuff with his old truck, and he had a couple of old Aborigine bloke, and this old truck they had to push to start, you know, and then they had to jump on, and anyway they were a bit slow in jumping on, they got left behind. He didn't turn back, he just kept going back to the homestead, yeah. So they had to walk back.

The Derby Biathlon Festival is on the lookout for fresh faces to help us plan the 2027 extravaganza. 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

0: No, it isn't because I'm here. Harpo Slideman, a.k.a. Victor Patrick, with the Access and Inclusion Show. Yes, I'm disabled, and yes, I have access, and yes, I have been included. So join me every Thursday from 9 to 11 on the Access and Inclusion Show. 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
1: I actually wrote the song. 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

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I'm Tom. 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

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He liked to rub his feet quickly on the thick part, then touch a doorknob with one finger and give himself a small electric shock. 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

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There were books on war and cricket and movie stars. 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He was very careful with the books. He was very careful with everything in

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He'd play with them for a while, then sit on the steps watching them. He felt slower than the others. There was a girl about his age who lived in a house they went to every second Saturday. Her name was Stephanie. She used to take him with her everywhere she went, all around the house, even into her room. He'd never see his mother until it was time to leave. But one Saturday, his mother told him that Stephanie and her family had moved away. Just like that. He still thinks of her now, 20 years later, moving, laughing, sitting down to dinner, making conversation.

0: 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Gayendu, piano wire. 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
1: Good morning, Harrison Peterson here from NIRS News, coming to you from the lands of the Yuggera and Turrbal peoples. The federal government has confirmed it was given a heads up from China about a missile test in the Pacific. The test happened hours after Australia signed two landmark agreements with Fiji yesterday. Chinese media says the test, which saw a dummy warhead fired in the Pacific, was not targeting any country. Australia's Foreign Affairs Minister Penny Wong says the test was destabilising for the region. She's told the SBS the Australian government wants peace in the area.
2: I'll leave it to China to speak to its intent. I would make the point we've been aware of the task group in the region for some time. And we are also very clear that it is important for Australia and all of the countries of the Pacific Islands Forum to work together to determine our own futures. And the forum has made very clear it sees this region as an ocean of peace.
1: Over 3,000 people have been confirmed dead in Venezuela after last month's twin earthquakes and aftershocks. The disaster has made 17,000 people homeless. Authorities have opened 80 temporary camps to house those displaced. By an SBS translation, Red Cross rescuer Gonzalo Granados says sniffer dogs are helping authorities find bodies.
3: The dogs help us because they can analyse a structure in about 15 to 20 minutes on their own. Currently, there's no technology that can replace them with that task.
1: Palestinian militant group Hamas has announced it will no longer be governing Gaza. Details and other stories after this.
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1: After close to 20 years in charge, Palestinian militant group Hamas has announced it's disbanding its governing arm in Gaza. Ismail al-Thurabata is the Director General at the Gaza Media Office via an Al Jazeera translation. He says the National Committee for the Administration of Gaza will oversee the enclave going forward.
10: These arrangements were presented in a transparent and official manner to the delegation representing the Palestinian factions and the Higher Commission of Tribes.
1: The transition to a technocratic government is a key part of the US-backed Board of Peace's Gaza ceasefire deal. The announcement did not mention Hamas was willing to lay down its arms, which is a major part of the deal. The deal also sees Israel withdrawing from the enclave and stopping its attacks on Gaza. The Israeli government says the announcement is Hamas propaganda. Moving to sport, and in the FIFA World Cup, US President Donald Trump has defended his decision to ask FIFA organisers to review a red card issued to one of America's top players. US striker Floane Balogun was issued a red card and sanctioned, but following a review, that decision has been overturned. President Trump says he made the right call by challenging the red card.
11: All I did, I asked for a review because I didn't think it was a foul. And, you know, again, I'm good at this stuff. I didn't think it was a foul. I thought it was two great athletes that crashed into each other and got entangled. That was not a guy punching somebody in the face or anything that, you know, would be different.
1: Now the weather. Rabibi Broome, sunny and 30. Boorloo, Perth, 21 and sunny. Tandanya, Adelaide, mostly sunny and 17. Finar, Melbourne, partly cloudy and 13. For Nipaluna, Hobart, a possible late shower and partly cloudy. For Ngunnawal and Ngambri Country or Canberra, morning frost and mostly sunny at 15. For Gadigal Country, Sydney, showers and 18. For Mugindon, Brisbane, partly cloudy and 22. For Ghimoi, Cairns, 25 degrees with showers. For Garamilla, Darwin, sunny and 32. For Mbantwa, Alice Springs, 17 and partly cloudy. And for Wyben, Thursday Island, sunny, becoming windy at 29. And that's been the latest from NIRS News.

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2: 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For the Brekkie Rap with OJ the DJ.

Scarlet Do Better there with Teen Movies. We also had Figurehead with Shotgun and Caro Francis as well with Killing It. Good morning. You're tuned in here on The Break Your Out with myself, OJ, getting you ready for your Tuesday morning. 7th of July is today's date. And yeah, big morning when it comes to the World Cup. We've got a big game on. We had a big game on this morning. Portugal versus Spain. And yeah, Spain won 1-0, I do believe. So Portugal and Ronaldo are out. His last one is 6 World Cups in a row. And just to remind everyone, that's every 4 years that a World Cup comes around. So yeah, that's, can't do the math, but that's a long time that it's been, yeah, in the World Cup. So yeah, the fact that he went this far, he got to the round of 16, that's pretty cool. But yeah, no, he's out. He's retiring from international football, I do believe. But the big game as well is this morning, USA versus Belgium coming up at 8 o'clock. I'm going to be watching it. Come on, we're all Belgium, right? Like, USA, they've done some dodgy stuff in the past few days. Donald Trump has intervened on a red card to allow one of their best players to play after being shown a red card and being, suspended for this game. Was supposed to be, but now, no, he's playing. Because, yeah, Trump came in and said, hang on a minute, no, he's our best player, he needs to play. Absolute bollocks, if you ask me. We've got some Elton John and The Cure coming up. This is The Brekkie Rap, here to get you ready for your Tuesday morning. Stay tuned.

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Bit of David Bowie there with Let's Dance, The Cure with Close to Me, and Elton John as well at the top with Tiny Dancer. Good morning. You tune in here on The Brekkie Ramp with myself, OJ, taking you all the way until 9 o'clock this morning for Tuesday. 7th of July is today's date, and the time right now is 26 minutes to the 8 o'clock hour. We've got some Noiseworks and Queen coming up now. Stay tuned.

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